0: That always makes me think of the television program, of course, the Midnight Special TV show, aired on NBC from 1972 through 1981. They had some of the coolest musical guests, didn't they? I love that you can still watch all sorts of material from the show today, thanks to all the DVDs that they put out. And of course, now they have a robust YouTube presence as well, where they have posted a lot of content in recent years. And my apologies if I just sent you down a big rabbit hole, although I'm not really that sorry. It is Matt Wardlaw. Why make it a midnight special when we can give it to you tonight on the program? That is right. We will connect you up with a fresh code word to get you qualified to potentially go see the Foo Fighters in Cleveland. I will have that code word for you at the beginning of the next hour. So let's keep things moving. It's Ultimate Classic Rock.
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What a week. Yesterday would have been Charlie Watts' 85th birthday, and this week was birthday time for Ronnie Wood as well. I think that just means we're going to continue to have to play a lot of Stones and Faces and anything else in that general vicinity. That's a good kind of noise, isn't it? Here's requested Quiet Riot. It's Ultimate Classic Rock.

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0: As we get into summertime here at Ultimate Classic Rock, that always makes me think of Woodstock 94, and we're going to have to revisit some highlights from that epic weekend later this summer. Ed Roland of Collective Soul has fond memories of the experience.
1: You know, meeting bands that we, once again, like, I'll never forget, we showed up at the same time like the band Live did. We're sitting there exchanging picks, and King's X was there, and we followed them around like little kids till finally Doug turned around and said, "What do y'all want?" We're like, we're just fans, and we're shy, and we don't know what to say other than we love you. And it was things like that. It was mature. I guess it was the maturity of we were already getting really good as a band, because I mean, we did 24 shows in like 20 days one time. You do a radio show and then you do your own show that night. We were just going for it. We were writing the second record, because I wanted to make sure we got something out really quick. Yeah. I was very self-conscious that the first record was just a batch of demos, and we had really become a band within 2 months. It was like pre-production, just throwing out, like I said, doing shows every day. And I really wanted to, so I would write in the back of the bus, and then at sound check, I'd go, "Hey guys, check this out." But I wouldn't have the lyrics. I wouldn't have time. And I remember, we would play it, and I would just make words up at that night.
2: Wow.
1: And I remember listening back to the recording of it, and I just blurted out "Jail." I remember going, "All right, here we go." So I do remember that. "Jail" was kind of written on stage at Woodstock.

0: gospel to me that that album is now 40 years old. But as you know, we marked that very milestone this past week. And let's do that one for our buddy John, who is listening out there in Australia. Thank you for joining us from afar, good sir. As always, is Wardlaw. There are a lot of cool albums and songs turning 40 this year. And we've got a new list that takes a look at other bands and artists that are touring 40 years later, still here in 2026. You can check that out at Ultimate Classic Rock.
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0: When we talk about summer tours that we're all looking forward to, John Mellencamp is certainly on that list for me personally. And as it happens, John started rehearsals for his Greatest Hits tour recently and shared an update on social media.
1: We'll be playing 27 songs. I hope to see you out there. We're going to have fun. This will be the last time I play some of these songs and the first time I played some of them in decades.
0: That's John Mellencamp, who, as you might know, tends to be a bit of a contrarian. So he also noted during that same update that he is still working out, and he said he's still smoking as well. I think they call that the John Mellencamp fitness plan. Little pink cartons of cigarettes for you and me. It's Ultimate Classic Rock.

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I like to reward that patience. So here is tonight's code word, Chris, C-H-R-I-S. Chris, C-H-R-I-S. 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

0: Chris is tonight's code word, as in Foo Fighters guitarist Chris Shiflett, who is a talented dude. So to properly honor Chris, take that code word, Chris, C-H-R-I-S, Chris, C-H-R-I-S, enter it at ultimateclassicrock.com or use our app, and you're going to be in the running to come to Cleveland, where we will hang out and tour the Rock and Roll Hall of Fame together. But it gets even better than that, because we're going to give you two tickets to go see Foo Fighters and Queens of the Stone Age play a big stadium show while you are in the rock and roll capital of the world as they build themselves in the big city of Cleveland. You will have two nights of hotel so that you've got a place to put your head while you're here. And if you're sitting there wondering how you're going to get to Cleveland, well, that is the good news. We will put you and a friend on one of those high-tech airplane contraptions. You can take a nap, read a book, and the next thing you know, you will be in Cleveland. I promise to meet you there to see the Fighters of Foo, but you got to get qualified for any of that to happen. So get it done, and good luck from all of us here at UCR.
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One of these days you'll listen to me. Speaking of magic, it is Wardlaw. Don't be crying. Get me your request. 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

0: The 9 at 9 is upon us very, very shortly. Tonight, we're going to spend some time in 1980. 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

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Kansas and 38 Special are on the road this week playing shows with Brother Kane. And that, my friends, is a triple bill.

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1980 is where it's at for tonight's 9 at 9. We will be hearing an hour's worth of music that was on the radio and in your ears that year. We have these moments as fans where we hear certain albums and certain songs and think, man, that sounds so cool. And one of those moments for me personally was the first time that I heard Don't Stand So Close to Me by The Police. That's a song that has a serious vibe. I think you know what I'm talking about. It takes you somewhere. And at that young age that I heard it, that vibe was a bit sinister in a way that it definitely drew you in. And it still does that for me now, all these years later. Now, the 1986 version of that song, well, that is a different story, but that's a different story for another day. Tonight, we are sticking with the original. It is Ultimate Classic Rock.

0: Was there a bigger musical story in 1980 when it came to comebacks, and specifically AC/DC? They tragically lost vocalist Bon Scott early in the year, and by summer, they were back on stage in Belgium with his replacement, Brian Johnson. And as it turns out, Brian, who had been floating around the outskirts of their general circle, was a perfect match. And although he brought a different sound, as a person, Brian fit in with the guys, and as we know now, just as humans. Sometimes that is the most important thing. In their case, the question was, will I be able to spend 9 or 10 months out of every year living on a tour bus with this guy? To this day, the times that I've spoken with Brian, he still seems like he would be the ultimate fun guy to spend any day with. It's ultimate classic rock.
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We're going to rock your musical cradle later tonight. You know, speaking of bands that made a big change and survived, Van Halen, of course, another example. 2026, the 40th anniversary of the 5150 album, their first record with Sammy Hagar. And we've got something pretty cool for you that we're going to talk about later tonight here at UCR.

If you're just joining us, we are revisiting some of our favorite songs and yours that were in the air musically in 1980, and you all have had some phenomenal suggestions. Queen was certainly a good flashback, and here's one that's going to take you back as well in a different way. It's Pat Benatar, and it's UCR.

0: Sunday night, let's all get stoked about the return of Rush to the concert stage. 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So join us. If you're going to be at one of those first shows, you got to let me know that too, because I am looking forward to hearing what you think there in person on the ground. It's Matt Wardlaw. We have Bob Seger, and in the distance, to paraphrase Mr. Silver Bullet Band, UCR backstage is looming as well when we continue tonight's edition of Ultimate Classic Rock. 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

At the beginning of the hour, we talked about songs that have a certain vibe as we were about to listen to Don't Stand So Close to Me by The Police. And Bob Seger's Against the Wind is definitely another one of those moments for me personally. And Journey has had many of those moments as well. Neil Sean's guitar solo in Who's Crying Now? And a million thoughts start swirling in my mind each and every time I hear Wheel in the Sky. How about you? Here's Journey and that very same wheel. It's UCR.

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4: If all the world's a stage, then we're about to transport you.

This month in 1967, the Beatles released a little album called Sgt. Pepper's Lonely Hearts Club Band, and Jimi Hendrix bought the record on the day that it came out. 3 days later, he performed the title track at the Seville Theater in London as the opening song for his set that night. What Jimmy did allegedly not realize was that Paul McCartney and George Harrison were in the audience on that evening, and later Paul recalled the moment and said, "It's a pretty major compliment in anyone's book. I put that down as one of the greatest honors of my career." I mean, I'm sure he wouldn't have thought of it as an honor. I'm sure he thought it was the other way around, but to me, it was like a great boost. It's Matt Wardlaw, and on this particular edition of UCR Backstage, we're going back to Paul McCartney's Flowers in the Dirt tour, which began in 1989 and was his first major tour in 10 years. The last time that Paul had been out was for some UK tour dates with Wings in 1979. It was also the first world tour that he did under his own name and his first world tour overall since the 1976 Wings Over the World outing. Paul stayed out there for 2 years, playing over 100 concerts, and the set list, if you got to see the show, you know it was a pretty phenomenal mix, including for the first time, a heavy, heavy load of Beatles stuff, solo material, and of course, choice cuts from his time with Wings, including this next song, which was a real thrill to hear live. It's Ultimate Classic Rock.

There you have it, a bit of a flashback to Paul McCartney's big world tour that he mounted in 1989 and 1990 for Flowers in the Dirt, an album that is still one of my favorite solo McCartney records. And one of the things that was super cool, he produced a tour book nearly 100 pages in length.

0: length that was in more of a magazine style, and he gave copies of that book away to every person who walked in the door for free. And yes, he did have an additional tour book that he sold at the merch stand, says the guy who brought home both. But I always thought it was super classy that Paul made that initial tour book that was really chock full of a lot of stuff to read and just gave it away. Super cool. It's Wardlaw. 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

George Thorogood on UCR. As we know, we had a conversation with Tom Petty's daughter, Adria, recently here on the program, and she hinted at some of the other cool things that are coming out later this year to celebrate 50 years of Tom Petty and the Heartbreakers. We already got the live show from Boston, recorded in 1978, recently released on vinyl. Now, if you're a person like me who loves to hear extended versions of some of your favorite songs, we have something fresh to add to that list. Here's a new mix of Tom's song, American Girl. They recently found this in the archives, and unlike the one that we've known all these years, this one has an actual ending instead of fading out. And what I love about that is it creates for me a feeling like you're in the studio with Tom and the guys as they are jamming on the song. Check it out.

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Pure Classic Rock does that. And it's what we do best. 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

If you want to rock, you've come to the right place. It is Matt Wardlaw with my hands forming devil horns. Do I look cool when I do that? There's no need to actually answer that question. This is UCR and legendary stuff from Eagles.

0: In the next hour, we have a couple of rockiversaries to talk about and a story from the great Joe Jackson. 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

0: This week in 1986, Queen released their 12th studio album, Kind of Magic. It was their first record since making that huge appearance at Live Aid, and Highlander fans also have come to consider this album a sort of unofficial soundtrack for the movie released that same year, featuring 6 out of the 9 tracks from the album within the film. It's Matt Wardlaw. This month in 1982, Joe Jackson released the Night and Day album, his 5th studio outing, and one song that you probably would remember is the song Steppin' Out. And as Joe told me for an Ultimate Classic Rock interview, he can't help but laugh occasionally when he hears somebody cover one of his songs.
1: Yeah, I don't know. It's kind of amusing to me when I hear covers. Occasionally you hear a cover of one of my songs. That one's been covered a few times, usually with wrong chords. I remember once being sitting by myself in an Italian restaurant in Brooklyn, and a cover version of Step It Out came on over the speakers with no vocal, but the vocal line being played really badly by an alto saxophone. It was a bit out of tune. And I just cracked up, and the waiters all looked at me like I was mad, to have no idea who I was. So I just think it's funny, and I'm always flattered if someone does a cover of one of my songs, even if I think their version sucks.

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0: Girls, Girls, and More Girls, July 17th is when Motley Crue is set to kick off their Return of the Carnival of Sins tour with Tesla and Extreme. I know they would happily welcome you if you want to come out and spend some time going down the big hair memory lane. 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

Metallica released their Load album this week in 1996. And as you know, there's also a big box set coming out later this month for Reload. But before any of that happened, they put out the record that changed things in a big way. And here's a quick hint as far as the album I might be talking about. It is ultimate classic rock from top to bottom.

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You can hear a live version of that tune among the many other classics on the latest Who Live record that was recorded live at the Eden Project in 2023. 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

0: We have another Foo Fighters code word for you tomorrow night. Yes, we do. But there's also another contest that I alluded to earlier happening as we speak at UCR. I will fill you in on those details if you haven't heard about it. We appreciate you hanging out with us here at UCR.
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0: 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Dad zips the bag closed, and they're off. Ah, but looks like Mom doesn't realize her coffee cup is still on the roof of the car. And there it goes. Oh, that's a shame. 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
5: 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And the best classic rock.

0: There's Black Sabbath, 5:36. Thursday morning with Dwyer and Michaels. How's everyone doing?
1: Feeling good this morning. I think I saw Megan's truck that she talked about yesterday on the show, the one that hit the big speed bump that had a water tank on the back of it.
0: Oh, yeah?
1: Passed it on the way to work this morning at a service station. Having some work done, possibly on the alignment or who knows what else.
0: Hit a speed bump at a little too much speed.
1: Yeah, they should call it no speed bump. If you hit that thing at speed, you're going to take off. It almost went into orbit. The little lid on the top of the tank is hanging off and it's leaning against the tank. And the truck is sitting there kind of cockeyed. I'm like, damn, man, what happened to you? Well, I mean, I know what happened to you because of the story Megan told yesterday.
2: He blasted through that bump. Yeah. It was gnarly.
1: I feel like that's a bad day for him. Or maybe a short day. Maybe I'm looking at it all wrong.
0: He's fine. The truck is taking most of the hit.
1: Can't come into work today, boss. Speaking of truck problems, I saw a thing on the news yesterday that the current vehicle I'm driving, Ford has issued a recall for. But it wasn't just a recall. It was a recall and do not drive.
0: Because of what?
1: Some upper control arm issue, I guess. The front of the truck could, I don't know. And then as I'm driving to work today, I can totally hear it and feel it. I'm sure it's just power of suggestion. But
0: well, what happens if you

0: still drive it.
1: Well, what choice do you have? What choice do most of us have? You know,
0: don't drive.
1: I got to get to work, man. But I was thinking about it the whole way into work today. I'm like, man, I wonder if that little thumping that I'm hearing is, wonder if that's the control arm ready to go. I wonder if this is it. Every time I pass the car on the highway, I'm like, oh God, this is it. This is where the front tire falls off and I start cartwheeling. This is horrible. But alas, I made it to work.
2: So my parents have a recall on their Ford, but it's just backup camera issues. So they got to go with some camera. I don't know, but simple fix. I've never had a recall on one of my vehicles. So how do they know the people who drive Fords?
1: Well, usually they'll have a record of your purchase. I think I got a letter in the mail last week about a Ford recall that was coming up. And who reads those? I'm like, recall coming up. They'll send me another notice here shortly.
0: Yeah, there was something. You'll get something in the mail. It's by your VIN number. And they keep track of everything.
2: If purchased new, but, you know.
0: Well, even still, it's registered.
2: Oh, okay. Oh, sure. I suppose through the state.
0: Well, yeah.
2: Okay.
0: But yeah. Hey, man. It's running fine.
1: I felt like it was until I heard that story yesterday on the news. And then all of a sudden, I'm like, you know, I was wigging out on the way to work.
2: My parents are considering purchasing a new vehicle. And I've done something that I don't think I've ever done when considering purchasing a vehicle. I got out a tape measure to measure how tall the floorboards were from the ground. Because, you know, their foot doesn't raise up as high as it used to.
1: No.
2: And so different considerations now than ever, like the you know, that height, the seat. I'm measuring how far the seat is off so they can, you know, like slide in and slide out comfortably.
0: This one's too big for you.
1: Uh-huh. I'm going to have to pole vault into this car. When I picked up, I used to take my Aunt Shirley different places, family events or stuff like that, doctor's appointments. And this was the time I had the OJ Bronco still. And I had to carry around a step stool so that she could get up into the Bronco. But the step stools that I could find weren't tall enough. They were either too short or they were really big. Like they were like a step ladder that unfolded, and she was kind of uncomfortable with that. So I ended up just using one of those old beer cases, like the hard cardboard beer bottle cases. Like you couldn't buy them in stores, but they had them in taverns. It was one of those. And it was, I don't know why I had it in the truck. Well, go figure. It's one of those 25, maybe a 24 pack. And it was the perfect height to bridge the gap between the street and the top of the threshold to the car.
0: Just the way Ford designed it.
1: That's an interesting consideration, Goose.
0: Quick break and we'll be back 5:42.
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1: Could you identify the things you are not allowed to sell on Facebook Marketplace if I just gave you a random list of items?
0: Sure.
1: I'm glad to hear you say that, and I like your confidence over there, young Billy.
2: Well, shouldn't it just be common sense items that you can or cannot sell?
1: Keep the words common sense in mind as we progress forward, shall we?
0: I saw somebody, within the local area. However, I've got it defined. A used casket.
2: Used?
1: How used?
0: Well, it looked awful dirty.
1: Currently in use?
0: I don't know, but I didn't click on it. I just saw it.
1: I don't even have that on the list, but...
0: What do you got?
2: Not used like just a display model, but like used.
1: Like out in the field?
2: Used and buried? And
0: that's a single-use thing, yeah. like a rubber.
1: I mean, unless you're really desperate or busy.
2: Both holding something stiff.
1: Yes. all right. Well, let's just get into this. Some easy ones to start with. Firearms and ammunition on Facebook Marketplace. Yay or nay?
0: I believe yay.
1: Nay is what Facebook says. Any weapons, explosive, and dangerous items. However, some can be marketed like paintball guns if they don't have their propellant.
0: Okay.
1: In addition to that, knives, swords, and tactical gear are usually flagged as unsafe, but not prohibited. What if I have some illegal drugs?
0: I would say nay.
1: Okay, you're right. You're right. alcoholic beverages and alcohol making kits.
2: Like a homebrew? I'd say that's okay.
1: It is not allowed to sell alcoholic beverages or anything that makes alcohol.
0: Well, I'm looking at a beer can collection right now with full beer in it.
1: Well, then you better flag that right away.
0: I suppose it's because it's collectible.
1: Yes.
2: So far, it's no guns, no drugs, no alcohol.
1: I know. What a bummer of a place.
2: Jeez.
0: What's next? Fun?
1: Counterfeit money.
0: Well, yes. Novelty.
1: Novelty.

0: Gucci money, yes. Counterfeit money, no. let's see. Okay, here's one for Megan. Used cosmetics and personal hygiene products. Yay or nay for sale on Facebook Marketplace? It sounded like you were about to go yay.
1: I think I could get away with it.
0: You can get away with it. It's just how you market it. But their rules are no selling of used cosmetics because of it's the health hazard. So they have a pretty strict code of what you can and can't sell. I'm going to give you one more item and see where you fall on this one. A nuclear reactive moisture density gauge.
1: Nay.
0: Specifically in Bradenton, Florida.
2: Then yay.
0: Yeah, well, right, Florida. No, Facebook says you can't do that, Mr. Marco Benitez. I'm afraid you are not allowed to sell a moisture density gauge, even though they're valued quite high at around $15,000, even for a used one. However, the device contains CS-137, which is a controlled radiological isotope.
2: Oh,
0: I know. They're coming down on everybody, it seems. I can't even breathe. Well, actually, one of the things is can't even breathe. If you are around this too long, unlicensed. The Florida Highway Patrol, who did the investigation, says the gauge is typically used to measure the density and inner structure of materials, like for geothermal-type applications. If it's damaged or improperly handled, the device can expose people to a dangerous level of radiation that can cause serious health issues. Given that information, those density gauges are not issued to anyone who isn't licensed by the Nuclear Regulatory Commission to handle it.
2: That seems unfair. I'm just trying to learn.
3: But this guy on Marketplace was licensed.
0: Marco was not licensed. The patrol thinks that he may have stolen this unit off of a truck out of its locked cage. The investigation found that there was a stolen item reported by one of these geological survey crews. Then a couple weeks later, the same Bureau of Criminal Investigations received a tip about a private party sale of the device on Facebook Marketplace. Benitez looking to make a little quick cash in the neighborhood of about $13,000. So investigators arranged to buy the gauge. When Benitez failed to meet at the agreed time, boy, don't you hate that? You know, you come up with, you decide to meet up somewhere, and then the person who's selling it doesn't show.
3: It's always good to bring a book. You can sit and wait if, you know, because they're always going to be late.
0: Really? Is that your own suggestion?
3: Yeah. Just do a little light reading.
0: It's just, I'm not waiting around long enough to read a book. If you don't show, you don't get the dough. It's a little poem I made up. So since he didn't show up, investigators had already gotten a home address for him. So the troopers decided to go to his residence. This is my favorite part of the story upcoming. From outside the home, using a Geiger counter, troopers conducted the detection screening to find industrial-level alert indicating the presence of high radioactive material and levels.
2: Okay.
0: Okay, guys, I think we got the place. Troopers found the unit inside the residence. The agency said it was still intact and the radioactive source was undamaged. So it was seized as evidence and for safekeeping. Well, I don't know. Is throwing that thing into the evidence locker of the Florida State Patrol, is that a good idea also? It's just banging around in there with...
2: Well, it's good. What's the locker made out of? Is it shielded with lead? Then it should be fine.
0: What if somebody drops a box of bowling pins on it or something? I mean, I don't know. So Benitez was charged with grand theft of $10,000 to $20,000 and possession of a controlled radiation device without a license.

0: his hearing is coming up later this month. So be careful, folks. If it's got that little radioactive insignia on it, or if you stole it out of a survey crew truck and it says danger, radioactive material, you probably aren't going to be able to sell it on Facebook.
1: I found the used casket. It's in Rockford. $5,000. Condition. It says used like new.
0: Like new.
1: But it clearly is used casket, very strong, antique. Does the job. First come, first serve. No holds. Payment plan available. If missed payment, it will be dug up. Full payment preferred. Now, the picture here, if you use Google Lens, it's this is obviously bogus, but $5,000. I mean, it's a Victorian era casket.
0: Like out of Poltergeist? Like one of those caskets that were full?
1: Victorian yeah. era. So from the 1800s. But it's been listed for 4 weeks, and I've seen something like this before, and like the comments are like, you got to be kidding me. Mm-hmm. So I don't know if they're just using that to attract attention. You know, you see it, and then you click on it, and gee, what's this? Hey, look, they got... an entertainment console, too. The other items that they have for sale. Hi, is this still available? So it's been listed for 4 weeks. But for $5,000, I think you can get a brand new one. Unused.
0: $5,000, really? I thought
1: that's how much they are.
0: Okay. But not with all of the beautiful Victorian detailing.
1: Look, man. Those are the terms. You could see that it's in Rockford right now. Used like new. And that's a fraudulent description based on the one picture. 6 o'clock, we'll be back.
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0: It's Thursday morning with Dwyer and Michaels. Again, today we'll be giving you code words for the Foo Fighters Flyaway.
1: Fighters!
0: Yeah. Go see the Foo Fighters in Cleveland. Go to the Rock and Roll Hall of Fame. Pretty kick-ass. Keep track of the code words at 10, 2, 5, and 8 p.m.
1: Dear Dorks.
0: Yes.
1: Excavating companies use these density analyzers. In fact, there's probably some in the Quad Cities using some right now. He said, under the new Davenport Fire Station, we had to hit 95% density, which is a crazy level, he said. But those trucks are something like 40 tons, so you have to make sure that they can drive over it. I didn't know that. Ooh, look at that. Thank you, Jeremy, for that information. Moisture density, nuclear fun fact for everybody this morning.
0: Well, you don't want to buy that one. And how are they able to register that if it's... Shouldn't it have been... Why was it showing up, you know?
1: Well, they say he stole it.
0: Oh.
1: Or they say somebody stole it. But, you know...
0: Just because I'm selling it doesn't mean, you know...
1: I came across this fair and square. I found it.
0: 6:07 we'll do Today in Rock History coming up next.
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0: Davis led the Republican primary with more than 3,000 votes, followed by Kenninger. Democrats Kristen Deitzel and Rick Dickinson will also be on the ballot after running unopposed in their primary. Voter turnout was 18% in Dubuque County. And a political newcomer topped the Republican primary field in the Iowa governor's race. Businessman and farmer Zach Lane beat out four other candidates, including one backed by President Trump. Lane defeated 4th District Congressman Randy Feenstra by just over 1,600 votes. And one of Dubuque's most decorated high school athletes will be inducted into the Iowa Letter Winners Club and University of Iowa Athletics Hall of Fame this fall. The Telegraph Herald reports Amy Tanney starred for the Hawkeye women's basketball team from 1995 to 1999. The ceremony is set for September 4th.
1: ABC News, I'm Sherry Preston. With the votes of four Republicans and all the Democrats, the House, for the first time since the war with Iran started, has passed a war powers resolution that calls for the end of fighting unless Congress approves. Indiana Republican Marlon Stutzman was one of the no votes, saying this interferes with the president's powers.
2: I don't believe that Congress needs to vote on the war because President Trump has it in the confines of the power that he already has.
1: The resolution would still need to be approved by the Senate. The ceasefire in the Middle East still fragile, and both Israel and Hezbollah trading attacks in Lebanon, that despite a new agreement between Israel and Lebanon to stop the fighting. The head of the World Health Organization says the response to the Ebola outbreak in Africa is now catching up. Hundreds of cases, however, are still confirmed. Amazon now topping the Fortune 500 list of companies by revenues. Walmart held the spot for the last 13 years. This is ABC News.
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4: I'm KWWL meteorologist Brennan Libby. Clouds are on the increase for today, and so is the humidity, thanks to a south breeze at 10 to 15 miles per hour. We'll have highs around 86, and the chance for some rain and storms, especially through this evening, they may be on the strong side. Rain and storms will be likely overnight with a low of 66, and then it's another warm and humid day tomorrow with a chance for storms late in the day, which could be strong to severe. That's your Storm Alert Weather 7 forecast.
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0: 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The perfect customized gift for the man cave, especially if you got a sports fan coming up on a gift-giving occasion like, I don't know, Father's Day. Something to think about. The Penguin on Gotham. Robin Lord Taylor is 47. Angelina Jolie and Russell Brand born today. Horatio Sands from Saturday Night Live. He was their first Latin cast member. Michelle Phillips from the Mamas and the Papas born today. Also Dr. Ruth. She would have been 98. Gorilla Monsoon was born today in 1937. The former pro wrestler who achieved huge levels of fame as the voice of the WWF in the late 80s. His teamwork with Bobby the Brain Heenan in the broadcast booth set the standard for all sports commentary. You hear that, Gary Dolphin? You better brush up. King George III was born today. He was the one that lost the American colonies and then subsequently lost his mind and all of Britain's money. Here's some junk that happened today in rock history. 1896, this was the day that Henry Ford made a successful test run of his horseless carriage in a nighttime drive through the streets of Detroit. It wasn't safe to do it throughout during the day because of all the people, and they would have stolen the hubcaps. 1937, Oklahoma grocery store owner Sylvan Goldman invented the shopping cart.
1: Now, which kind? What did it look like?
0: It's a good question. I have not looked at the patent for the 1937 era shopping cart.
1: Was it the high boy or that great big deep basket?
0: Yeah, I would bet it looks more like the basket style and probably not even one with a cage under it for the bottled water. My guess is it was just probably literally like a peach basket on wheels. That's a great question. Do not know.
1: I'm looking at a prototype of it, and it's... The cross braces, it's an X.
0: Mm-hmm.
1: So it looks more like a laundry basket or a baby carriage.
0: Yeah.
1: Which is probably what he did. He stole the...
0: The underpinnings of a baby carriage.
1: Took the baby out and said, hey, this is a great idea. Do you know the name of his grocery store?
0: Was it Sylvan's?
1: Nope.
0: Was it Goldman's?
1: Nope.
0: I'm out.
1: The Humpty Dumpty grocery store. Was he trying to compete with Piggly Wiggly?
0: I don't know. Well, that explains why he had to invent the shopping cart, because the name was dumb. Nobody's even going in there. 1967, today in rock history, the Monkees won the Emmy for Outstanding Comedy Series. 1982, the best Star Trek movie of them all, Star Trek II, The Wrath of Khan, was released. Spoiler alert, this is the one where Spock dies. It's also the one where Captain Kirk yells, "Khan!" like he's calling a goal in a soccer match. Then Star Trek III, The Search for Spock, came out and absolutely neutered the emotional punch of Star Trek II. Sorry, I love Spock and all, but he should have stayed dead. 1982, Poltergeist was released. The second mention of Poltergeist during our show. First with the Victorian Graves and the Victorian casket for sale, now today in rock history. In 1984, the album Born in the USA by Bruce Springsteen was released. It contained 7 top 10 singles. 1992, today was the day that young Elvis beat out chubby Elvis in a nationwide vote for which Elvis should be featured on a U.S. postage stamp. This might have been one of the first ever internet polls. 1996, Metallica release Load, their first album in 5 years, one of the last ones that Jason Newsted played on. 2003, Marcia Stewart stepped down as CEO of her company just hours after being indicted on

0: insider trading charges. 2004, Harry Potter and the Prisoner of Azkaban?
1: Azkaban.
0: Damn it. Was released.
2: Follow up to Sphincter of Fire, right?
0: Yes.
1: Yeah.
0: A little preparation, Angel, take care of that. How many Harry Potter movies have there been, and how many have you seen?
1: There's 8. But there's not a number 8, because number 7 is 2 parts.
0: Aha. I was going to make fun of you for being so dedicated to a fantasy series, and then I remembered Fast and Furious. So we'll just move right along. Finally, today in rock history, 2017, Ariana Grande hosted the One Love Manchester benefit concert for the victims of the May 22nd Manchester terrorist bombing. As you know, she was closely involved in one of those terrorist bombings because they used her concert and the thousands of people who were there to enact their revenge and terror. That's a look at today in rock history.
2: Released 30 years ago today, Metallica.

0: Metallica?
1: Is that the album where they cut their hair? And all the Metallica fans said that they...
0: lost their power?
1: They weren't making good music anymore. I think that song did really well. They had a couple other good songs off that record. King Nothing is one of them.
0: Ain't My Bitch.
1: Ain't My Bitch. I think that was the first single, though, that you just played. And that was, I think, the most popular song on that chart-wise. Chart-speaking.
0: 6:22. Welcome to a Thursday morning with Dwyer and Michaels. Summer vacation is in high gear. We skied last night. I think people are heckling me in the crowd because I'm doing good. I think they want to see me wipe out. It's just not happening.
1: So good show for you.
0: Eh?
1: Awesome. What are some of the heckles?
0: It's tough because I can only hear them as I'm running past, you know. and then at the so I went to find him at the end, the last act, final pyramid, and I went to see where these people were. But a lot of times people get up and leave, you know,
1: before you guys roll back through.
0: So yeah, but just to beat the crowd, you know, to get out of the parking lot and all of that. But yeah, it was 4 for 4, except for the one time that we fell.
1: So 4 for 5?
0: Nope, 4 for 4. I'm not taking that. She, my partner, she came down. So we build pyramids, and you know, I got a girl on my shoulders. Megan has seen it, and if they come down too fast and don't land on my skis. If the girl's foot touches the water, that's it. We're going head over heels, and that's what happened. And she owned it. She's like, oops, that was my... I'm like, yep, we got to work on that one.
1: Well, you apologize when it's your fault. So I own it.
0: Yeah,
1: so that's what you got to do.
0: Usually they say it's boat driver error, but those guys have been doing it a lot longer than me, so I don't throw them under the bus ever. I had a new partner, a girl that I hadn't taken off, at least not this year that I could remember. And, boy, she wasn't ready to take the hit. And she went flying off my back. And that always kind of scares me because...
1: Well, you're not sure where they're going to land because they're behind you.
0: Right. It hit your head on the dock, and that could be bad.
1: But your gig's just to hang
0: on.
1: Hey,
0: man, that's it. You got a whole life. We're leaving. We follow the boat. That's it.
1: Oh, that's cool.
0: 6:24. Back in a minute.
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0: The Who, 6:34 with Dwyer and Michaels. The latest development in this guy whose wife went overboard in the Bahamas, Brian Hooker and his wife, Lynette. Boy, they're all over Twitter. People are posting, hey, guess what? The Coast Guard are here. And it's tough to miss the Coast Guard when they're in, you know, an orange inflatable raft and they're the only dudes not wearing Hawaiian shirts or having shirts off. They're in the blue uniforms and they're running around.
1: Dude, try to fit in a little bit.
0: In Hopetown, the Bahamas. And there's, oh yeah, they're running around with a cadaver dog and a canine team. There's new evidence. They can't find him now. Remember, he was released from the Bahamas and he went back to Michigan. Now, he has an attorney in the United States, but nobody seems to know where he's at. And I started thinking about it. These people retired and sold everything and bought a sailboat, and that's where they were living. So you really have no fixed address at that point, right?
1: Yeah.
0: So you don't give up citizenship, but how do you come and go? How do you get your mail, your bills? I suppose a lot of it is online, but still. There's a friend that they're quoting in a news story here. A friend says, you're telling me that Brian, a 6'4", white, ultra-white haired, smirk of the century dude with Marine Corps tattoos hasn't been spotted at a Safeway or a Buc-ee's or an In-N-Out Burger someplace? This guy went on to say that he knows that Brian has the ability to cross the U.S. border and has done it unchecked from San Diego into Tijuana. They would do it for day trips all the time. He says during those trips, border personnel didn't usually require us to show a passport or even an ID. If anybody knows how to sneak out of the U.S., it's him. Now, technically, all U.S. citizens need U.S. passport books if you re-enter by air, land, and sea border crossings, except additional travel documents such as U.S. passport card.

0: for trusted traveler cards, but I guess I'd never thought about that. Yeah, you go through an airport, of course, but when you go by a boat, you can land anywhere.
1: Yeah.
0: How does that work?
1: Well, maybe he was using our Shop for Less store down there in San Diego and crossing underneath in a tunnel.
0: Yeah.
1: If that's where he is, he could also still be in the States, just off the grid.
0: Yeah. A lot of the evidence is not matching up. They're looking in a completely different area than from where they told, where he said he was. The cadaver dogs are searching outside of a different area on land. The Soulmate is the name of this sailboat. But where is he?
1: Well, his attorney will know. Ring that guy up.
0: He's not speaking right now. Mm-hmm. He's unavailable. He's out of the office, and I don't know when he'll be back. Can I take a message? Yeah, this is CBS News. Would you ask him to call us? We got some questions. Anyone would know how to do it. It's him. So yesterday, the Coast Guard, along with the dive team.
1: Oh, they're searching a different area now, right?
0: That's yep.
1: Because of the GPS information that they got that didn't match up with what his story was. So they're gonna find remains of her for sure. You know, if she drowned accidentally after falling off the side of the boat.
0: Former federal prosecutor, when asked about the possibility of him jumping the border, you can't fall more if you let an individual who's the subject of a potential murder of his wife not only leave the Bahamas to go to the United States, but then disappear altogether. If that happened, they would have a lot of answering to do. I'm going to guess they know where he is, but they're not acting on it until they're more comfortable with the case.
1: Yeah, that makes sense, because every case you follow, the police never seem to act fast enough, but it's because they're waiting till they have more than enough before they do any kind of arresting, certainly.
0: And if it seems like we know an awful lot, the investigators know a hell of a lot more. You know, the family doesn't know most of the times. If you've watched any Dateline or 2020 episodes, the family finds out what the authorities know sometimes at trial. So while it is possible, this prosecutor says it's highly unlikely. But I don't know. When I hear that you could jump on a sailboat from San Diego and just float off to Tijuana.
1: Go wherever you want. Same with Miami, too.
0: Well, how does that work? Did they stop you everywhere?
1: Well, if
0: I know nothing about sailing and boating like that.
1: Yeah, I mean, you
0: got to stay to destination all the time?
1: That's a great question. It seems to me that the people I know who have boats in Florida, they can go wherever they want to go unchecked.
0: Uh-huh. Dear Dorks, I don't think they'll ever find her. Big fish food. Ugh.
1: Right, but the fish don't eat the sunglasses or, you know, the flip-flops or... When I say they'll find her, I guess what I should have said is they'll find evidence of her. And once she's not where he said she fell off the boat, that will just be one more piece of evidence that they'll use to build a case against this guy.
0: Yep. But he gave interviews to, like, news stations. Remember that? As soon as he got released, oh, man, I'm making a huge mistake. I'm so upset. Mm-hmm. Look at me trying to cry.
1: Yes. Well, that's every single case like that, though. Yeah. They all talk first because they all are super confident that they committed the perfect crime.
0: That's narcissism.
1: And then they realize, oh, certain aspects of what I thought was the perfect crime are starting to come back around a little bit. I'm going to talk less and less. Then I'm going to get a lawyer. Now I'm going to not talk at all.
0: Yeah.
1: I mean, it's
0: a pattern.
1: Yeah, that's playing out. It's so predictable.

0: You know, but until he's arrested, I guess there's a slim chance that what he said is actually what happened.
1: Yeah, the it's looking less and less likely.
0: The police are putting that together, you know, and we'll find that out when they make their arrest.
1: When I hear about things that I'm unaware of that authorities can track, like, you know that they will look at weather patterns. And if you talk about how, oh, man, yeah, we hit some really choppy water. And they're like, no, not possible. We got sensors right there measured. It was perfectly calm.
0: No, wait a minute. No, what was it?
1: Yeah, it's 8 to 16-inch waves. That's it. Knocked you overboard. Experienced sailing person? I don't think so. And all of the things like with cell phones, even if you're not using, if your cell phone is on, nobody texts, nobody calls, you didn't move it. Mm-hmm. It's not pinging off of any towers. Well, guess what? It's still collecting data like from apps that might be open or apps that might be running in the background. I mean, they're getting pretty good at this.
0: Yeah. It's almost like the technology not only helps criminals commit crime, but also authorities solve it better and easier.
1: And have you ever seen like what the data looks like when they issue a warrant or a subpoena to a cell phone company? It looks like computer code, just all of this nonsense, just spit out. That's a job. No one.
0: Right. There's no field agent sitting at his desk poring over that printout, right?
1: There's, you know, a nerd who, like, loves looking at that kind of stuff. Mm-hmm. That's mind-numbing to me. But they do it, and they're like, oh, yeah, look at this. He had this weather app running in the background. Nope. He didn't have it plugged in, like he said. Can tell when you plug in, when you unplug, if it tried to connect to your neighbor's hotspot or the Wi-Fi or whatever. And the thing that they forget, the cops have looked at cases before. This isn't their first time at it.
0: Right.
1: This is probably your first murder that you're trying to cover up.
0: Yeah, let's hope. Yeah. But yeah, they're the professionals with the experience, and you are, you know, a rookie, basically.
1: 6:45, back in just a moment.
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0: 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At the height of his fame, we lost him to an accidental drug overdose. I'm Carmela Wallace. I started Live Free 999 so that we never lose another Jared.
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0: 6:50. Welcome back. It's Dwyer and Michaels.
1: To do our show and to tell the dumb stories that we tell you, Michaels and I spend a lot of time on the internet, a lot of times in rabbit holes that we have no business being in, but that's sometimes where you stumble on some of the coolest stuff. Michaels is talking about how the FBI is using this guy's own story of how his wife disappeared against him because they have so much data evidence that they're just waiting for all of it to line up. They're in no hurry. We're in a hurry because we like things to be resolved. But the FBI, they don't screw around. They wait and wait and wait till all the channels line up and all the T's are crossed and the I's are dotted. And when they come calling, you damn well know that they already got you pegged. And when Michaels is telling me this story, I thought of something I read yesterday, completely by accident. I was reading a story about the screw worm in Texas that some of the Texas beef is being subjected to.
0: Yeah.
1: And then I start going down all these other links at the bottom of this story, and I look on a thing. I'll tell you the headline in a minute. 30 years ago today at Christmas time, do you remember what the most popular toy was? 30 years ago today. So that was
0: 1995, 96.
1: Mm-hmm.
0: I have no idea.
2: Ooh, what? Can I guess?
0: Goose, go ahead.
2: No, yeah. me.
1: I don't know if anybody else wants to take a guess.
2: So I have Goose, a good guess.
1: Goose, why don't you go ahead?
3: Yeah, well, you know, I could guess if no one else wants to.
1: Okay, well, anybody else want to guess? Nope, Goose,
2: me.
1: Go ahead.
3: 1995, I'm picturing the year. I'm going to say it was some sort of dancing electronic red dancing out. Tickle Me Elmo.
1: Tickle Me Elmo. Good guess. Over there, you want to guess something too?
2: Yes, I do.
1: Oh, Bill.
0: Wow.
1: Bill, why don't you go ahead?
0: Cutting the line.
1: Man.
0: No, go ahead. Ladies first.
2: Okay. I don't know what it's called, but it's the thing.
3: Wait. You want to guess?
2: I'm going to describe it.
0: I don't know what it is, or I don't really have a guess, but I want to be part of this.
2: It's a bunch of metal needles in a square, and you put your hand on it, and then it makes the shape in the glass. You know what I'm talking about?
0: Yeah.
2: Yes, you don't know what it's called either.
1: Pin portrait or whatever that was called. Like you press your face in it,
2: yeah,
1: and then but you forget to close your eye, and you're like, oh, God, bless it.
2: That thing.
1: Yeah, okay.
0: What is that thing called?
2: I don't know. But it's a good toy.
1: Yeah. Wrong guess. Michaels, you want to give it a shot here?
0: No, this is stupid.
1: Just as well, because Goose is right.
3: Oh!
1: Goose is right.
0: You could have avoided all that.
3: That's red dancing electronic thing.
1: Yes, that's right.
0: Look up what the name of that thing you put your face in and it makes. And then you got your face oils of somebody else's face all over your face. Okay, so Tickle Me Elmo.
1: Tickle Me Elmo in 1996 was the hot, and I mean hot, toy at Christmas time. You remember the stories, people fighting each other, people selling them on eBay because Facebook Marketplace wasn't a thing. People were selling them on eBay for thousands of dollars. Remember people buying them out in the black market, people doing whatever they could to try to get Tickle Me Elmo into the hands of their kids at Christmas time.
0: Did you have a Tickle Me Elmo?
2: No. But I did have a 3D metal pin art.
1: All right.
0: Is that right? That's her guess.
1: No, it's wrong. It was Tickle Me Elmo.
3: The name was 3D metal pin art?
2: Yeah.
3: That's lame. I need some, like a cool, no wonder it wasn't the best seller. Mm-hmm. Tickle Me Elmo. That just flows off the tongue.
1: Yes, it does.
0: 3D metal pin art.
2: What year did you say Tickle Me Elmo was?
1: 1996.
2: Oh. This was 1970.
1: But then it had a resurgence. If we could get off the metal pin art for just a second.
0: This
1: the cool not, article has, that I read
0: this
1: has
0: nothing
1: to do
0: with that.
1: With her dumb guess.
0: Okay, good guess, except it's horrible.
1: Yes. I thought you were supposed to go get pizza on Thursday. Now would be the time for you to go do that.
2: Oh, it's Thursday?
1: Also, Tickle Me Elmo, fun fact that I learned from the guy I'm going to tell you about here in a second.
0: Okay.
1: The guy who created it. The Tickle Me Elmo was just another average Sesame Street toy until what thing happened? Because it didn't come out at Christmas time. It came out in March or April of that year.
0: Say that again. It
1: was just another Sesame Street fuzzy toy.

0: toy on the shelf with every other Sesame Street fuzzy toy until one particular thing happened.
1: A factory fire, so they became supply became limited.
0: I'll give you half credit. I'll give you partial credit. Supply became limited only because demand exploded. So they made as many of these Tickle Me Elmos as they would any other electronics little toy for kids.
1: Was it a celebrity featured with them?
0: Listen to him over here. Are you guys even part of the
2: show?
0: Kevin
2: Klass started molesting kids, and they're like, oh, he's the voice of that. I should get this toy for my children.
1: No, that came out later, though, right?
0: Michaels and Megan are useless. Goose, you are nailing it.
1: Michael Jackson.
0: It appeared on Rosie O'Donnell's show as a gift she gave members of her audience in July. Oh, look at this cute thing. It's Tickle Me Elmo. She played with it on her show.
2: And that's what launched it?
0: And that's what launched the craze to get Tickle Me Elmo. And I wouldn't have known that except the inventor of Tickle Me Elmo told the story of that in this interview that he's given.
2: He just died not too long ago.
0: Mark Williams? Or...
2: Well, it says Greg Hyman.
0: One of the other co-inventors?
2: Yeah.
0: Okay.
2: He was the electro... Anyway.
0: So, Mark Williams.
2: Yes.
0: Who was the co-creator of Tickle Me Elmo. He's giving an interview because he was one of the suspects in the Unabomber case.
2: What?
0: Before the Unabomber was caught. The FBI was interviewing him multiple times. They had a trace on his phone. They subpoenaed all of his phone records from work. And there's a reason why, but it's pretty amazing what he had to go through before they found Ted Kaczynski.
2: Look, you freak, we know you're the Unabomber. And don't give us this nonsense about an electronic toy that's going to take over the world. Right. That's bull crap. Where's the bodies? All right, there's a reason why.
0: Yeah.
2: All right. Hang on. We got to take a break. And no more silliness. No more 3D metal pin art. No more stupid guesses. We're going to get down to the meat of this when we come back.
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2: 7 o'clock. All right. So the inventor of Tickleby Elmo.
3: The guy whose name is Mark Williams, he's actually from Iowa. Tickleby Elmo was already, Elmo was already invented, right? And the plush toy was already invented. But tickling it and getting it to laugh and putting in the audio, you needed an electronics nerd. And so that's when Mark Williams came in. And here is, in his own words, I took snippets from an interview. I wish I had the audio of it. According to his interview, he said, I started in the toy industry in 1980. I have a background in nuclear physics. And I spent time working at the defense contractor McDonnell Douglas, creating talking computer chips for airplanes. After the success of Speak and Spell from Texas Instruments, Milton Bradley was looking for people who could build talking computer chips, so they tracked me down. I went to work for them and later for Sega, Fisher-Price, and Mattel. He had a great career. In 1994, I was involved in the founding of LeapFrog, which is sort of like it's like a Speak and Spell for kids on steroids.
2: Yeah, our kids had one of those.
3: Yeah, and I remember.
2: So he invented that?
3: Yeah, he was involved with the founding of that. Again, just the technology part of it so that it would speak when you hit different buttons and it could learn and do all this other stuff. At this time, I had some wacky friends, he said, who would make prank calls and things like that. My wife didn't always appreciate because she's home taking care of our three kids while I'm making toys, but not for our kids. She gets a call one day in the fall of 1995. Someone saying, this is the FBI, we're looking for Mark. She, of course, thinks it's one of my friends. So she hangs up.
2: Okay, if you got a call from somebody saying, this is the FBI, we're looking for Greg, I hang up too.
3: First thing I would do is
2: if
3: hang
2: it
3: up.
2: Comes up on caller ID. Yeah,
3: right. FBI. Sure you are.
2: That'd be an interesting...
3: I might even say something dirty and then hang up, which, of course, only serves to make their case better because I'm unstable or whatever. You know.
2: All right. So
3: they called right back. She hung up again. It went on for like 10 times until she finally heard them out. She then called me on my car phone and said to me, what have you done? The FBI wants to talk to you. So she gave me the number and I called him back from my phone. I told him I was on my way to work at the LeapFrog offices in Berkeley. They said, we'll meet you there in 10 minutes. They had leather jackets and blue jeans on to blend in at the LeapFrog offices, but they both had military-style haircuts, so it blew their cover. They told me they, quote, had some questions for me, and we went inside the big open offices at LeapFrog. Everyone was popping up from their cubicles like groundhogs to see what was going on.
2: Well, yeah. Why is the FBI talking to the boss?
3: They brought me into an office. And one of the first questions they asked me was, do you know anyone named Nathan? Now, he didn't know this, but at the time in the FBI investigation, Nathan was one of the names that the Unabomber had used in some of his
2: communications.
3: Yeah, yeah. He thought it was a really weird question, Mark did, and he opened up his wallet. He pulled out a photo of his oldest son, whose name was Nathan.
2: Well, at that point, now I'm like, okay, what's the boy done?
3: Right. It turns out the FBI was in the process of trying to find every single Nathan in the United States of a certain age because they'd found the name on a letter the Unabomber had written. After showing them the picture of my son, they asked about him and the different places I'd been. One of the agents began poking the other one and pointing to my hat that I was wearing. I was wearing a baseball cap. It was of a baseball team that my brother was coaching in our hometown of Forest City, Iowa. The initials on the hat were FC, which was another Unabomber clue. After mailing his 16th bomb in April of 95, Kaczynski mailed a letter to the New York Times and the Washington Post where he

0: He referred to himself as FC.
1: Yeah, but that's... Do you have your initials on your hat?
0: They're just trying to connect any dots. It's okay. The FBI. While it wasn't part of the letter, the FBI was able to detect an impression of a note that said, call Nathan R. Wednesday at 7 p.m. So that's where they had these two things. From there, the coincidences only grew, he said. The FBI asked if I knew anyone in the airline industry. Well, if you'll remember, he used to work for General Dynamics and military contractors. Not only did I know people in the industry, but I happened to own blueprints to the type of the plane Kaczynski tried to blow up in 1979.
2: Does it sound like the FBI is more working like a fortune teller or what? A psychic? Right. Like they throw these very vague questions out.
0: Like you're
2: there
0: at a Kreskin show. I'm seeing an airplane.
1: Yeah. So one of the jetliners that Kaczynski tried to blow up, obviously, it was unsuccessful. It was a Boeing something.
0: 727.
1: And this dude had a set of blueprints for a Boeing 727. At that point, they're like, listen. And they put your hand on your shoulder. I know you got a lot to tell us.
0: Right, right.
1: You'll feel much better once you get this off of your chest. What are you talking about?
0: Like, this is when the two guys like lean in and roll their chairs right toward you, you know?
1: We've all done things. Was it an accident? Was it?
0: Mark goes on to say, he says, I had the plans because I'd worked on a talking system for McDonnell Douglas Boeing planes were equipped with at the time.
1: The microchips that could talk, is what led him to get the job with Milton Bradley.
0: Yeah, okay. It just everything led to something else, and it was all based on his work with electronics and computers. So was Kaczynski's. I also travel a lot, he said. Back then, I was spending 3/4 of my life in China, and I ended up at 2 different airports in California on a day where the Unabomber also had threatened those 2 airports. Jesus. So I'm starting to sweat. They also asked me, have you ever been to Provo, Utah? Strangely, I had. I'd worked on a product there called Casey the Cassette Player. It was a robot toy. And I'd gone to a commercial shoot there in the mid-80s at Osmond Studios. The Unabomber had also mailed a bomb from there. They pulled up my cell phone records as well, which my company kept, and they were able to determine that I'd been in the same place as the Unabomber was several times, sometimes at the same time he was. We also had similar degrees from similar places, I later found out. At 3 different times of my life, I lived within 20 miles of where the Unabomber was, including Iowa City, Massachusetts, and Berkeley.
1: Wait, the Unabomber lived 20 miles away from Iowa City for a short time.
0: I don't have that information right there.
2: It says that he was born in Chicago, so he was a Midwest guy.
1: Do you have the part about his mailing habits? What caught the attention? You know, they're looking at the Unabomber and what he's mailing, how he's mailing it, where he's mailing it from, all of that stuff. He was very careful. Do you have that part of it? Because this is great, and it ties into the Tickle Me Elmo.
0: Yep.
1: At the time he's developing, so they've got all of this stuff, right? The electronic part. Now let's look at your mailing habits. And he says, remember, this is right around the time when he's the rush to develop Tickle Me Elmo. He's like, well, I was always sending batteries and headless dolls in the mail to China. The prototype. Seriously, you're inventing an electronic toy. What's an electronic toy? You mean like, you know, Mattel electronic football? Why do you need this headless doll? He said that's what initially caught their attention, I think.
0: He also did business with Estes Rockets, so he had fuses all in his lab, the same kind of fuses that were part of the bombs. My lab is also filled with headless electronic dolls.
1: Yep.
0: They're all hung on hooks on the wall.
1: You say this is your lair?
0: A workshop?

0: finally, when they caught Kaczynski in 96, I thought it was all over. But 2 weeks later, I got a call from the Secret Service on a different case. Once you're on their radar, I guess it's hard to get off, he says. Eventually, the calls stopped coming and everything returned to normal. Then after all that happened, Elmo was released in the summer. And by October, Rosie O'Donnell had had the doll on her show. That really got the ball rolling.
1: Okay. Well, this guy, the co-inventor of Tickle Me Elmo, Mark Williams. Yes, he's a science student from the Midwest. Did all of this stuff. Worked in aerospace. knew a lot about fuses. It says here, as a child, he attended Luther College in Decorah. As a child, he taught himself calculus.
0: Taught himself calculus?
1: We had to buy our kids Velcro shoes because we couldn't teach them how to tie them. This kid's teaching himself calculus?
0: Mm-hmm.
1: But we don't have the FBI sniffing around, and we don't have headless dolls hanging on hooks with batteries.
0: No.
1: Sending them to China.
0: What a great story, though. What a great story. What an interesting part of your life, right?
1: But
0: there.
1: That goes to show you, by the time the FBI comes to talk to you, that's what they know. They know everything.
0: Yeah, so then they start asking you questions to see where what they know lines up with what you say and which is the truth. I mean, it's just it's an incredible read, and I'm sure that there's got to be some type of documentary on this. I just haven't seen it.
1: Yeah, you would think. Let's go, Netflix. We're Instadoc. Come on.
0: Yeah, let's put this together.
2: After Kaczynski was arrested, he stated that the FC stood for Freedom Club. And, you know, that was all part of his mission. Not the whatever Forest City.
0: Forest City, right.
2: Baseball team.
0: Right.
1: Ironically, Forest City is where his tar paper shack was. Amazing story, you guys. That pin toy is called a pinpression.
0: Thank you.
1: The one that Megan wanted to guess. Still holding on to that.
0: Mm-hmm.
1: Mm-hmm. All right, hang on a second. We got to take a quick break. 888-896-3675, dorks at twodorks.com. I had never heard that story before.
0: Me either.
1: But could you imagine having to... And they'll keep... How many visits did he have from the FBI?
0: Oh, multiple. I mean, in different... At his work, at his home, they had to go... He had to go to the offices.
2: They said that Kaczynski was actively sending bombs from 78 till he was caught in April of 1996. And you're saying Tickle Me Elmo finally came out in, what, 95?
0: End of 95, beginning of 96.
1: In 94 was when he was getting the prototypes together. So he's mailing batteries and headless dolls to China.
0: Nothing suspicious about that.
1: And how do they know that? I wrote Christmas gifts on it. How did you know I was mailing this? How would they know that? All right. Triple A. I got another question about this whole thing that Dwyer reminded me of. We'll get to that when we come back in just a moment. 888-896-3675. Dorks at twodorks.com.
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4: We're following up on the primary elections today. Republicans Jason Davis and Wayne Kenneker have advanced to the November ballot for the Dubuque County Board of Supervisors. Davis led the Republican primary with more than 3,000 votes, followed by Kenneker. Democrats Kristen Deitzel and Rick Dickinson will also be on the ballot after running unopposed in their primary. Voter turnout was 18% in Dubuque County. And a political newcomer topped the Republican primary field in the Iowa governor's race. Businessman and farmer Zach Lane beat out four other candidates, including one backed by President Trump. Lane defeated 4th District Congressman Randy Feenstra by just over 1,600 votes. And one of Dubuque's most decorated high school athletes will be inducted into the Iowa Letter Winners Club and University of Iowa Athletics Hall of Fame this fall. The Telegraph Herald reports Amy Tanney starred for the Hawkeye women's basketball team from 1995 to 1999. The ceremony is set for September 4th.

0: I found that a calf in Texas.
1: One major concern is the beef industry, which is already struggling. Beef prices are up 13% in the last year. One factor, fewer cattle. The U.S. cattle herd is at a 75-year low because of extreme weather, high feed costs, and industry consolidation. The screw worm could make matters worse.
0: ABC's Andrea Fujii. For the first time since the president ordered a tax on Iran, the House has passed a resolution to rein in his war powers. Four Republicans breaking ranks, joining with all the Democrats and voting yes. Israel and Lebanon agreeing to a ceasefire, but that has not stopped Israel and Hezbollah from launching new attacks in southern Lebanon. The IPO for SpaceX now set for next week. The price of a share will be initially set at $135. This is ABC News.
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3: I'm KWWL meteorologist Brandon Libby. Clouds are on the increase for today, and so is the humidity, thanks to a south breeze at 10 to 15 miles per hour. We'll have highs around 86, and the chance for some rain and storms, especially through this evening, they may be on the strong side. Rain and storms will be likely overnight with a low of 66, and then it's another warm and humid day tomorrow with a chance for storms late in the day, which could be strong to severe. That's your Storm Alert Weather 7 forecast.
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1: 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You can social media your thing, generate images or videos of your thing, make decks or presentations to show your thing. 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Canva, the thing that makes anything a thing.

0: That's crazy.
1: Well, they say there are just too many coincidences, but they watch for his story to change, and if it stays consistent, that...
2: Well, and remember, there's another team of FBI agents honing in on, closing in on Ted Kaczynski, who they also were able to figure out some whereabouts, and then they discover him. And so, but there's, they probably had hundreds of suspects. A bunch of people have stories like this, I bet.
1: So here's what Dwyer said from that story. The guy, Mark Williams' wife, picks up the phone. Hello. And this was probably a landline. Yeah, this is the FBI. We need to speak to your husband. Click. And I'm like, okay, fast forward to 2026. You get a call saying it's the police. You see something come up on caller ID that says it's the police. You get a text from the police. Do you respond to that?
2: No, I mark it as trash or spam and immediately delete it.
1: It's always a scammer. The police don't call you. Well, what if you are the police and you're doing an investigation? You know, if it's a phone call and it says state police or sheriff's department, I know you're going to hit me up for that benevolence fund thing. I don't know how short of money you guys are, but so it makes me wonder if there are any people, you know, retired law enforcement or people who work in connection with investigations and things like that. How often do they pick up and cooperate on the first call? Or is that just, okay, it's going to take you 5-6 times. They won't believe that you're really the police. Like, what can you do to prove that you're the police? What?
3: Have them come to the police station, right? For the in-person, over the phone? I have no idea.
4: If you want to talk to me, you can come find me, is where I'm at with it.
1: Yeah.
2: Well, and they certainly, I mean, they told the guy, they told Mark, yeah, we know where you work. We're going to be there in 10 minutes when he was on the way to work. So they were ready. So I guess, yeah, I guess so proving that you know more than just the name and the phone number of the person you're calling, maybe that might be enough to get people to go, okay, maybe you are legit.
1: I'm just curious, like, you must expect that they're not going to co-op, they're not going to believe you.
2: Mm-hmm.
1: So how many tries do you make before you F it, I'll just go to his house and knock on the door? Or do you even bother at this point?
3: Nobody answers their door anymore.
1: You're right. I see a guy holding a clipboard. No, you're not treating my lawn. I don't care if you're from the lawn police. Oh, really? The dirt detective. Uh-huh. You found grubs in my yard. Leave the flyer and get. So if you work in an investigative capacity and you've had to call, how do they ever pick up the phone? I'm just curious. 888-896-3675. I know it's a long shot, but we've had, remember we had that state insurance inspector call us here last year about stuff like this? He was an attorney. And to that end, this reminded me of a situation that we had when my daughter was in college. My dad is getting phone calls and he keeps hanging up. And finally he calls me and he's like, Bill, the police are looking for your daughter. I'm like, what? Yep. They've called here 2-3 times now. They want to know where Mallory is. I'm like, well, what did you tell them? I didn't tell him nothing.
2: Good job.
1: That's what I said. I'm like, great. But I gave him your number. I'm like, what are you doing? What are you doing? So there was some sort of, and I don't want to get too deep into it, but there was somebody that she knew, went to college with or something, that was involved in some sort of, he was padding his sales numbers for insurance. And they were tracking down, I don't know if it was leads that he would get, like if he had a certain number of leads, he would get a bonus or he would, I don't know, keep his job or something. Well, they were tracking down vehicles based on VIN numbers, and he was writing up and canceling policies. So he's Googling and finding cars and stuff like that connected to my daughter. So they're looking for, and I'm a

0: junior, my dad's senior, they're looking for, and it was across state lines, right? So it was out of the state of Iowa. So now it's an interstate type of fraud, I guess. And so they call my dad. I'm like, well, what's this investigator's name? And it was some lady, this, that, and the other. And finally, my phone starts ringing. Same thing. I just hang up, leave a voicemail. And so finally, I picked up, and she says, I'm trying to get in touch with, I believe, your daughter, Mallory. This is the such and such state police. And I'm like, hold on. How do I know that this is the state police? Yeah, it comes up on. And she's like, well, that's a very good question. And if you would like, I can send you a fax on my letterhead with what would you like, you know. I'm like, well, that's not going to. I'm going to give you a fax number. You're going to send me a fax?
1: As soon as they send you a fax, I know it's the government. Who else uses a fax?
0: And she had another way that she offered that she could verify that she was truly, an investigator. And that's when she told me, okay, your daughter is not in any trouble, but we need your help in. We're working this case. Do you own any of these vehicles? And I'm like, well, we did, but not for a long time. I said, well, that one, the make and model that she described, I'm like, that one's in the junkyard. That's the one that my youngest daughter went to the gas station. She said, Dad, I'm putting gas in it, and it's going all over the floor.
2: How old is their report? They've got your old vehicles.
0: He was writing a policy on this car, and since it was last titled in our name or something like that, even though it went to the junkyard.
2: Okay, so they weren't looking up your information. They were going off of things from this case.
0: All kinds of stuff.
2: I see.
0: Back searching everything. And said, well, what about, she said, what about this one? And what about that one? I'm like, well, that one we haven't owned for X number of years. So I'm like, so that's strike two. We traded that one in. And I said, there was another one. I'm like, yep, that's her current vehicle. But there was something wonky about it. She's like, okay, that's all I need to know. I'm like, well, as we were in contact with him, I said, listen, this is going to cause a problem because now these policies are coming. And we can't, it's going to screw up my kid's credit rate. You know, she's already in debt up to her eyeballs with tuition and stuff like that. And now these policies that we didn't write, she wasn't authorized to write any of them because I'm the, you know, I would have had to sign off on it. Now we're getting bills for it. Well, did you cancel it? I said, yeah, but they keep coming. So it was a huge mess. And I don't know. Whatever happened, but I said, you know, she did nothing wrong.
2: And that was the turning point for you to realize that, okay, this is legit? They had to tell you that your own daughter was not under investigation?
0: Well, no. I can't remember exactly. Like, she offered to send a fax on their letterhead or something, and there was another thing so that she could verify. And it was verbally, it was enough.
2: Things just started to make sense where it sounded more official than scammy.
0: Then I started to get scared because, you know, how would you know all of this about these old vehicles that had nothing to do with her? It sounded pretty official. So as they got into it, then I was working with them to try and figure all of this out. But it's amazing, you know, all of the things. You know, you can't type in somebody's license plate number and just, oh, I thought so. Starbucks 7.
3: Mm-hmm.
0: Driving like an a-hole. Speed limit is 45, not 75. The only reason they would call you is to tell you to come down to the police station. Well, no, this was just to verify, you know, do you own this vehicle? Are you connect? You know, did she authorize this? I said, no. All of the car insurance, that's my wife's job.

0: we co-signed for her to buy a vehicle so that she could establish some credit. But, you know, the insurance, I can't remember exactly how it worked, but I think I would have to sign on it as well because there was still a loan on the car.
1: In general, here's how insurance works. Just a quick tutorial. You pay them a lot of money. Then when you need them, they don't give any of it back to you.
0: I meant how it works as far as who can buy insurance.
1: Right. Okay. All right. Well, I can't help you there.
0: Right.
1: I'm not a licensed agent.
0: Dear Dorks, the FBI dropped the ball. Tickle Me Elmo guy? Totally an accomplice.
1: Who knows? Maybe the investigation's still going on. You just never know.
0: But, you know, you tell your parents, you tell your kids, you never give out any information
1: right
0: over the phone to anybody. And you know, the IRS is not at your front door coming to arrest you unless you give them iTunes cards or whatever mm-hmm. it is. But on the other hand, how does the police convince people that, listen, no, this is really legit?
1: Yeah, I think our messenger was right that they will ask you to come down to a place so that they can prove it to you. I was lucky when we had our issue with the FBI back when we were selling our station vehicle, that the FBI agent who reached out to me, I didn't even know was an FBI agent. I just knew him as one of the dads of my kids' football team.
0: What?
1: And so he reached out.
0: You got to disclose that kind of stuff,
1: yeah,
0: man.
1: I'm like, I thought,
0: snack dad.
1: Yeah, right.
0: You're sharpshooter Steve.
1: Right. I thought you worked at the bank. He's like, well, that's the building I work out of. I'm like, oh, okay. It made a lot more sense than all
0: I
1: of a sudden.
0: I thought you had glaucoma. Always wearing sunglasses. Dear Dorks. So throughout that whole story, what we learned is that Michaels not only calls 911 for help, but 911 calls him for help. Amazing.
1: Got a great relationship with him, doesn't he?
0: So how did they convince you, Dwyer, when the FBI called? And this was a deal where Dwyer was selling one of our morning show vehicles. Truck Norris or... Dorkosaurus or one of them, but it was a decommissioned ambulance and you sold it. Was it on eBay or?
1: I think it was on eBay.
0: And the buyer somehow the FBI determined was affiliated or loosely connected to Al Qaeda.
1: Some kind of terror group. Well, and the reason they knew that is because they're watching them. They have them under surveillance. So everything they do or their agents do, then, you know, that's how they find the other people they deal with is by all of their, you know, all of their dealings have names associated with them. So I'm sure that when they bought the car, the FBI, unaffiliated up here, was watching them make all their purchases in Mexico because that's where the purchaser was from.
0: I thought he was from California, but Uncle Rico was going to buy it and he was coming up with the cash or something.
1: I honestly don't know the details anymore. All I know is the FBI that was investigating this crime ring or this terrorist organization contacted the FBI here and said, hey, there's a guy and... That must have been an uncomfortable conversation for that agent who's like, oh, yeah, my kid plays football with his kid. I'll reach out. And so that was easy for them to get to me because I already trusted him to begin with. I just didn't know he was an FBI agent.
0: Can you describe this guy that your son, he's the coach of your son's little league team? Yeah, I got a picture of him. And they send a link, like, from our Halloween ball where we're dressed up as... something ridiculous, but it was to the point where the guy was gonna come here to pick up the ambulance, right?
1: Yeah, some representative of
0: Uncle Rico.
1: But
0: yeah, there were unmarked squads watching outside of the Rock and Roll Mansion. Nobody ever showed up, but yeah, that was pretty scary.
1: I never felt so safe, to be honest.
0: Yeah. Okay, Jenny, you sold a car. And then what happened? You got an uncomfortable phone call?
2: No, they sent me a letter in the mail stating that I owed like

0: $18,000 for an accident. And I'm like, wait a minute, no.
1: Okay, the police sent you this saying that you were involved in an accident and you owed $15,000?
0: No, an insurance agency.
1: Okay.
0: From the other person that they hit got in contact with me.
1: Okay.
0: And I turned around and told him, I said, no, I haven't had that car for 15 years. So I ended up having to go back to the dealer where I traded it in, and they gave me a bill of sale thing that I sold it, and that I had to turn that in to get me off of this accident.
1: So you sold the car 15 years ago, and something never, like a box didn't get checked, or somebody forgot to file the paperwork, and they're trying to collect from you?
0: Right, because I was still on the title.
1: Oh, boy.
0: They never took me off the title.
1: And how did you, who had to finally convince them that, you know, you weren't responsible?
0: Once I handed them the bill of sale that I sold it, 10, 15 years ago, they finally said, okay, you're good. We'll get a hold of the other person.
1: It's a good thing you held on to that paperwork, man.
0: Yeah, so.
1: All right. You want to buy an ambulance? A used one? We'll make you a hell of a deal. We take cash only, and we deal with just people named Uncle Rico.
0: I just had to go get a car, so no, I am broke.
1: Yeah, well, okay. We got a lot of people, in case you change your mind, we got a lot of other people coming to look at this vehicle. So if you change your mind, call us back.
0: All right.
1: All right, we'll see.
0: All right, I will. Yep, bye.
1: All right. I think I made us a little cash, Dwight.
2: Yeah, I think
1: you don't have that vehicle anymore.
2: No,
1: okay.
2: No, that'll be the smallest.
1: Perfect. She already has one. She doesn't have a lot of money, but when she does, I think I got a way to make some cash. Back in a moment. 888-896-3675. 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

0: 40. Boy, and stop and think about this. If for whatever reason the police seized your phone or your laptop or your tablet, what would you have a hard time explaining about your electronic history?
1: Why there's so many shirtless pictures of hairball on my laptop.
2: Same.
3: I mean, my search history here, the laptop I use, I only use for work. And I'm convinced that if any law enforcement got their hands on this thing...
0: We got our guy right here.
3: Yep.
0: You know, all those unsolved mysteries? There's one dude responsible for it.
3: Well, there'd be something we're talking about in the news, you know, some sort of, like we're talking about the Unabomber.
0: Yeah.
3: And then Michaels will turn to me and go, hey, look up how they make bombs.
1: That's true for me too. Remember when I had to Google, what is a modest amount of cocaine?
0: Well, I just Googled how to tell if the FBI is watching you. Why would anybody be looking that up? Well, you see, I'm a DJ.
2: Sure you are.
0: Sure you are. And this, you find this is what people listen to? People find this entertaining? Let's go. Yeah. We're going downtown.
2: Why don't you get in jail with all the other DJs?
0: But when they search your electronic devices, like... Even if you didn't buy any, even if you paid in cash, if you, like, say, you scanned, like, the QR code at the restaurant to see what the beer of the day is or whatever, okay, that's good or bad. Proves that you were there, meaning you've got an alibi, or proves you were there, meaning you told us you were at home and here you are at the pub house. Looks like you had a, one of the heavies. The metadata includes exactly who you email, how often you communicate, exact login times, IP addresses. It's amazing that they were able to catch any crooks before cell phones and before the internet.
2: Well, crooks were less sophisticated too. They were dumber. You know,
0: yeah.
2: I left my shirt at the scene of the crime. Oh, hairball did it. You know what I mean? It's easy. Just figure that stuff out easy.
0: Dear dorks, they watch the way you spend money. They'll hit up your bank without your knowledge. Banks are legally obligated to share stuff with them and can't tell you. So they know if you've been in the safe deposit box. You know, where you hid pieces of the gun. Mm-hmm. They already know. They've already got your sign in, sign out. Here you are. That's not me. Really? You're wearing the same t-shirt you got on right now. Every deposit and withdrawal, check images, wire transfers. If you did any type of, obviously, purchasing at stores, dining habits, subscriptions, things like that.
2: Well, the conspiracy theorist in me says that's why the government's trying to eliminate cash. They're trying to criminalize cash, man. They don't want you spending cash because they can't track you.
0: Dear dorks, just like your last caller, I had a weird situation. This was a couple of years ago. I got a call from somebody who identified himself as a detective. I'm going to leave the city name out, but with this particular...

0: the police department needed to confirm my identity. And I asked him, what for? He said they had my car in the impound lot. I said, no, you don't. I'm looking at it right now. He's like, yes, we have your 1986 Cutlass Sierra. It's in the impound lot. I was baffled. I said to him, I haven't owned that car since 1997.
1: Oh, don't ever admit to owning that car. But anyway, go ahead.
0: I sold it. Well, it turns out it was a legit call. He asked me if I wanted to come down and reclaim the vehicle. I said, no.
1: Didn't like it when I had it, so no.
0: So they said, well, if you don't come down and claim it, we're going to sell it at auction. Now, if it's anything like Dwyer, they're like, oh, good luck with that. He says, I never did find out how it was still somehow registered to me decades later. Dear Dorks, we had an issue with a friend, and the FBI came to talk to us. They had already researched our bank account, our savings, our bills, made sure everything that we have, we had the money to purchase. We were fine, FYI. And yet, when you see them like, oh, sorry, I just got to sign the case. I got get me up to speed. So what happened? Well, they're making you retell the story. It's all there. Read it, and you'll get up to speed. But by you retelling the story, they're watching for you to add or leave out parts
1: detail,
0: of it.
1: Yeah.
0: Well, that's funny. You didn't mention that before.
1: Any inconsistency, yeah. You know?
0: Well, geez, I don't know. It happened 30 years ago. I don't even know what color the car was. Mm-hmm. Ironically, you told my partner here last week that you thought it was green. Turns out it was brown. Yeah, I don't own it anymore. yep, we would be amazed at all of the things that... And I wonder if with all of the cop shows and everything, if that's frustrating because now the general public knows how the tactics that they use. But, you know, as long as you're down here, would you mind sharing your phone data with us? You're under no obligation. This would help us clear you. Well, you do it and go, what are you going to say? Well, I got a lot of dirty pictures on there. Oh, that's not what I'm looking for.
1: No. So skim right over those, okay?
0: But if you say no, well, they're like, oh, well, that's odd. Most people will do it willingly. And if you say yes, and you know,
1: then they're going to find it anyway.
0: When the kids were babies, I was helping giving them a bath. It's not kiddie porn, I swear to God. Damned if you do, damned if you don't. 747-888-896-3675, dorks at twodorks.com. 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
1: Why don't your face resubmit it?
0: See, I think Dennis doesn't
1: say. 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
0: 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Does he ever say that? Hey, it's Dennis Vandergunst. Why don't your face resubmit it?
2: Well, right away, sir.
1: That's why we don't do, that's why we're not in the attorney biz.
0: But we could be.
1: Right.
0: I mean, if we were better at it. 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
5: Dear dorks, here's a pro tip. Please send in or notify the DMV where your car is registered when you sell it or when you trade it in. They will mark it electronically as a sold vehicle, and that will show up on a title or VIN search. You could still possibly get a letter at some point as the last known owner if no one else ever registers it again, but it'll be clear that it was sold. And you'll only be getting a letter as a matter of procedure, not as the actual owner. When you trade a car in, dealerships they don't title vehicles. They just sell it, and it stays in the system to the last registered owner until it's registered. Unfortunately, it's a huge epidemic of people not bothering to register their cars. They just drive until they break down or get towed, and then move on to the next one as if there's nothing legally connecting them to the car. Also, I highly recommend if you sell your vehicle outright to another person, meet them at the DMV or at a title transfer place and require them to register it in their name at that time. I hope that helps. That's from someone who works in the biz, obviously. Somebody else who works in the biz, sort of, not car sales, but higher up. You guys are talking about different things. There is visible and invisible surveillance. Let's just say that these people aren't amateurs. If you spot that someone is watching you, it's because they want you to know you're being watched.
6: Well, and that has an advantage too, doesn't it? If you feel like you know you're being watched, that changes your behavior also.
5: Then that's what he says next. Think about it. When agents park outside your house or where you work in an obvious way, they want you to notice because they want to see what you do. Do you panic? Do you call somebody? Do you start destroying documents? You see a car with a dude wearing sunglasses talking into his sleeve and you're spending an inordinate amount of time at the shredder.
6: Mm-hmm.
5: They're taking note of that. Your reaction is valuable evidence to them. They're not incompetent. It's what we call provocation. And by we, I mean they.
6: Right. Thank you for clarifying that. That's all pretty cool information. It's nice. I mean, I don't know. I guess what we do in our business is we're curious about how things work. It's not the same amount of curiosity for every type of thing, but as where it comes to investigation and law enforcement, to me, there's such an amount of training that takes place there. It's just very interesting to me. I'm not a guy who solves puzzles. I don't like puzzles and riddles and all that crap, but I love watching other people do it. To me, it's very calming, to watch an investigation take place.
5: Go and look at your Google search history. It's up at the top on the right. And if you go over there, And I said, what would the things be if you got your electronic devices taken away that you might have a hard time

0: explaining. Spend a lot of time looking up how to build a silencer. Why is that?
1: The radio guys were talking about how it's almost impossible to do unless you have a PhD, and I swear to God.
0: Anything that might raise an eyebrow? I wonder if that would... Everybody has something on their search history enough to give you a panic attack, especially if they're asking, you mind if we take a look at that?
2: I just looked at my history, and I have a news article I was reading how researchers identify people through ordinary Wi-Fi routers with 99.5% accuracy. So you can tap into somebody's Wi-Fi and see who's in the home and where they are in the home, just because it sends like radar signals out. Yeah, it might be a little suspicious when I'm peeking into other people's houses.
0: Jeez. Yikes. Yeah, and we do a lot of looking up for, searching around for crime information, you know, just for news stories and things like that.
3: Well, we had a whole section on the show last year that was basically talking about people who had exposed their penis in during a crime. I mean,
0: pants are pretty loose there, fella.
3: I'm just throwing this laptop out.
0: 7:58, back in a moment.
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11: Couple minutes after 8 o'clock. Hey, you guys, me and a buddy, we were joking one night, trying to figure out if we could buy an old prison or an old hospital. Something to make an escape room out of. So we Googled how to escape from prison, how to escape from a mental hospital easily. Can you escape from a prison? Most search results said no, but a few had good ideas on how to escape. Probably wouldn't end up on a list, but would probably get an extra look if I had to explain something.
12: Or if there's a prison break in the area.
11: Yep.
12: You know, within any amount of space serviced by one particular FBI unit, they would absolutely have you in a net of, you know, information.
11: Dear dorks, here's somebody who likes to write zombie apocalypse novels. I can't believe my search history hasn't had the FBI.

0: guy come knocking on my door. Just went and checked. I have search queries like, how long does it take a body to decompose?
1: How can I hurry it along?
0: How deep does a dead body have to be buried before a cadaver dog can't smell it? How much force does it take to tear off a human arm or leg?
1: Mm. Mm-hmm.
0: What's the best place to shoot a human in the head to ensure immediate death? I gotta go. My caller ID says the FBI is calling. There's another one. A person who worked at a bank. He was a lender. This was years ago. He said, I came into work and I was reviewing my referred customers, and one of them had a hard hold on their account. And it said to call corporate security. I couldn't access anything at my desk. I noticed this was the case with some of my other clients as well. So I called our bank security as instructed. They told me someone is on their way to meet with me in person. Just sit tight. So I'm sitting there. I get notified that the person I'm supposed to meet with has arrived. I go up to the floor that he's on and he introduces himself. And then he says, this is so-and-so and so-and-so from the FBI. No explanation whatsoever. Well, a guy from corporate, he left. So it's just me and the two FBI agents. They broke it down for me. It took over an hour to spell it out. It was absolutely clear to me that I was a suspect in some sort of money laundering deal.
1: Jeez.
0: I was complicit in helping this guy who was a Russian agent, or so they thought. I answered all their questions. I gave them my login passwords and they could see everything that I did. I gave them all the information as possible. It was scary as hell. It lasted 4 hours. And then the FBI agents, my manager, sent me home. Said, you could take the rest of the week off with pay while we sort this out.
1: Well, you get a week off with pay. That's cool.
0: Doesn't sound like it was worth it. Did we want to talk to Rick?
1: Sure.
0: All right. So, Rick, what happened?
2: Okay. So about approximately 3 years ago, I started receiving traffic camera tickets from the state of New York. I live in Iowa and haven't been to New York. And they started coming in fairly regularly. I was getting 2-3 a week.
0: Now, how do you... Is it in the mail or is it an email or what?
2: It just come in the mail.
0: All right. Come
2: in the mail. I call the phone number on there, talk to the lady at, I guess, the traffic light company.
0: Mm-hmm.
2: And they tell me that they got pictures and my license plate, it shows up plain as day. And not on a car that I've owned.
0: Is it okay? Is it an Iowa plate for sure?
2: Iowa plate. And front and rear both on the car. They have a front view and a back view. Well, I had hauled some scrap to a local scrapyard, and I had a bunch of license plates and stuff in there and my aluminum, so I threw it in with it all, and somehow they made it to New York.
0: So what do you do in that case?
2: Well, I keep sending letters saying I don't own this car no more. I don't own this car no more. And about 12, this went on for about 2 years. And about 12:30 on a Tuesday night, I get a cell phone call. And it says, Sheriff. And they want to meet with me immediately.
1: Oh, that's always good.
2: Yes, so the wife and I get up out of bed, go to the door, meet the police, two police officers at my front door. They wanted to make sure to make contact, visual contact with me. So we start asking questions, and they didn't want to say a lot, but come to find out that the car that had my license plates on in New York was involved in a drive-by shooting with casualties.
1: I got to ask you right now, Rick, and this might not be part of the story, but when you're talking to the cops who call you and come over to the house, are you wearing pants?
0: What are you wearing?
2: Yep, I hop up, grab my sweatpants and my shirt, throw them on, and answer the door.
1: Sweatpants and a shirt? Dude, that's what everybody on

0: All you were missing was a radio station T-shirt. We'll be on Cops. So do you invite them in? Come on, sit down at the kitchen table.
1: They didn't ask to be invited in. They walked in.
2: Oh. Yeah.
1: Soon as I opened my inside door, they grabbed the storm door and they was in. And they wanted to make con. They're really cool.
0: Yeah.
1: They understood what was going on, and I had a file with all the tickets and everything showing that it's me. And then they called the officer in New York. They had a contact phone number for him. Uh-huh. They called him and said, hey, I made contact with him. I have his driver's license in my hand. I have his wife's driver's license. We have everything here in front of me. They are in Iowa.
0: And this was at like middle of the night?
1: Yeah, this is 1 o'clock in the morning by now. Yes. Mm-hmm.
0: So at that point, you were cleared?
1: Yes.
0: Okay.
1: Yes.
0: Now
1: so
0: that
1: I had stayed in contact with that officer in New York because I used him to help me get the license plates cleared, or the camera cleared.
0: Oh, so they would harass you for $75.
1: $125.
0: So in addition to shooting people, they didn't obey the traffic laws too.
1: Exactly.
2: Well, what kind of terrible people are these?
0: Yeah, they're horrible.
1: I don't know. They drove a freaking Toyota Prius. It was on a Toyota Prius.
2: Boy, you don't want to use that in a drive-by. No, how do you get away?
0: No.
1: It wouldn't run out of gas.
2: That's for sure.
0: But he's killing a lot of people, but he's being very gentle on the environment.
2: Yes, he is.
0: So, well, that, you know, my dad, the state of Illinois used to be, you didn't just get a registration sticker. They would mail you new metal license plates every year. It was a different color and this and that. And I can remember my dad specifically sitting there with a pair of tin snips, cutting up the old ones before, into a gazillion pieces. So,
1: well, I don't take them to the scrapyard no more.
0: That sounds like a good course of action, Rick. Yeah. Thanks, man.
1: Yep. All right, guys.
0: See ya.
1: Bye.
0: Dear Dorks, just yesterday, I Googled, can DNA be extracted from cut hair? I was reading a book where they did that during the murder investigation. Could have sworn that it had to be, you know, the root. Turns out they can. It's a bit more extensive, but it's possible. And now it's in your Google history. And go ahead, good luck deleting it. Bleach bit, that doesn't work. Only for Hillary, not for you. And I don't like that. Just because you deleted and emptied the trash, they could still go bad. That's not fair. I said I deleted it, man. Where's the trust? Quick break, and we'll be back on the Dwyer and Michael Show. 888-896-3675.
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0: Davis led the Republican primary with more than 3,000 votes, followed by Kenninger. Democrats Kristen Deitzel and Rick Dickinson will also be on the ballot after running unopposed in their primary. Voter turnout was 18% in Dubuque County. And a political newcomer topped the Republican primary field in the Iowa governor's race. Businessman and farmer Zach Lane beat out four other candidates, including one backed by President Trump. Lane defeated 4th District Congressman Randy Feenstra by just over 1,600 votes. And one of Dubuque's most decorated high school athletes will be inducted into the Iowa Letter Winners Club and University of Iowa Athletics Hall of Fame this fall. The Telegraph Herald reports Amy Tanney starred for the Hawkeye women's basketball team from 1995 to 1999. The ceremony is set for September 4th.
1: ABC News, I'm Sherry Preston. The president this morning calling four Republicans who voted in favor of a war powers resolution in the House grandstanders. Those four votes, along with all the Democrats, enough to pass the resolution for the first time since the war with Iran began. Some worries among ranchers after a parasite that hasn't been seen in the U.S. since the 1970s was confirmed in a calf in South Texas. The New World screwworm devastated the Texas cattle industry 50 years ago, but Agriculture Secretary Brooke Rollins says
2: this pest does not cause any sort of a food safety issue. It is not a disease, but simply an insect that feeds on living tissues. Animals treated early enough will recover and are safe to enter the food supply system.
1: The ranch where it was found is under quarantine. There are concerns it could push up beef prices. And the New York Knicks go to San Antonio and come back to beat the Spurs in Game 1 of the NBA Finals. Game 2 is tomorrow night in San Antonio. This is ABC News.
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9: Nice!
8: 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But the bigger problem is, oh yeah, now get up in the cloud because everything is synced to the cloud. You think all those tech nerds, like, they were either going to get into criminal justice if tech didn't work out?
9: Well, I think now they get to do both. You know, you do tech and now you're involved in, you know, that kind of investigative work, that's probably a thrill.
8: Dear Dorks, my wife downloaded my data and history. Didn't end well. For who? Or whom? Yeah, erasing your search history from the cloud. Forget it. 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Securely erasing a solid state drive, you have to use a secure erase command and data wiping software. Do a factory reset, and then it's like, don't forget, clear the keyboard data.
9: This is all helpful stuff.
8: Well, like the bank person said, in a pretty short amount of time, they'll be able to determine if it's anything nefarious or not. But man, yeah, I write murder novels. Sure you do.
9: Yeah. You know, there's almost a time where you'd rather have them have your search history so that they can, you know, they go through it and go, okay, well, it's weird, but it's not criminal.
8: I just Googled what to say and not say to an FBI agent. Say nothing. All right, 818. Hang on, we'll be back.
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0: Head East, 8:27 with Dwyer and Michaels. Now something else to be concerned about and worried about. Not in the listening area, but down in Georgia. Officials are warning residents to be on the lookout for an invasive species that has grown and spread at an alarming rate in at least two counties in Georgia. This invasive species comes from Argentina. It's called a tegus. If you spot this tegus, you should do the following. Report it to the DNR or try to trap or kill it. Residents are urged to report sightings of the tegus to the DNR or to trap and kill this invasive species of lizard. It can weigh up to 10 pounds and get to be 4 feet in length. So go ahead and try to kill it.
1: That's good eating down here. That's what they call that.
0: They have a voracious appetite. They eat a variety of animals, and they reproduce quickly.
1: Wow, just like NASCAR fans. They're wearing a sideways NASCAR hat, too.
0: They feast on eggs of alligators, ground nesting birds, but they will eat chicken, fruits, vegetables, plants, pet food, and small animals. Everything from grasshoppers to tortoises.

0: Get under that shell, though, for the tender stuff.
1: The first known case was in the state of Georgia back in 2018, but they say it has spread and grown at an alarming rate. The females can lay up to 35 eggs each. The young hatch in June and July in Georgia. The DNR is working with the University of Georgia and the U.S. Geological Survey to trap these things and remove them from the wild. Officials hope that through continued efforts and public cooperation, they can eventually eradicate these things. Trap and kill it. It's 4 feet long.
0: And they're not, they're a lizard, right? So they're not amphibious. They are, it's a reptile. So it's not, it doesn't live in the water, right?
1: I don't know, man. It's 4 feet tall. I'm not going anywhere.
0: Yeah. I was just thinking you send down some of that Asian carp that we got. We take care of that problem. We kill one problem with the other.
1: They're black and white in color, grow up to 4 feet long and weigh over 10 pounds. Yeah, go and if you want to see what they look like, you tell me if you would approach one of these things.
0: Not unless I was in a car and it was on the road and I was driving fast.
1: They don't know how it got to the United States, but probably through unauthorized means.
0: Mm-hmm. Some yokel decided to have an exotic pet collection.
1: It doesn't say. T-E-G-U-S. Get a good look at that guy's face. They are popular in the pet trade, but they are classified as an invasive species. There's also, it looks like an alligator almost. Ooh. Black and white in color. There are at least 20 Lyons, Georgia, Reidsville, Georgia. If we don't get this under control, they are likely to spread well beyond the current counties. They move quickly, they are strong swimmers, and they can remain submerged for long periods of time.
0: Oh, so the Asian carp idea is a good one.
1: No, I don't know. They can survive, to survive winters, they enter a hibernation-like state. Now, this says 30 counties statewide there have been reported sightings. But that's like, you know, that's like the guy who reported, there's a guy in camo and a bazooka. That counts as a sighting, right?
0: Yeah, unless you got it strung up, attached to the trailer hitch of your pickup truck. I don't think you can count as someone who sighted one.
1: If you're not in a position to use a firearm or something like that, try to document it with a photo and let us know, said a DNR spokesperson. They are fast-moving and difficult to catch. Act immediately if you're not in a position to use a firearm.
0: Or if this is your first time using a firearm, see how it goes.
1: Residents are legally allowed to humanely trap them with a firearm. Yes, I'm a shoot and release guy. Very humane.
0: You place the bazooka across the and then it traps him for a moment.
1: If you live in the two known counties where there's confirmed activity, store your pet food properly in sealed containers indoors. Fill holes that could become tegu burrows. So if your house is full of holes, you might want to have that looked at. Clear yards of brush piles and be vigilant.
0: Oh, now they want me to do yard work?
1: Hey,
0: screw that.
1: Listen.
0: You know what? Come and get me. I don't even care.

0: Yep, they could stay underwater for 20 minutes. All right. I said something new to worry about. Do you see what it looks like?
1: It's scary
0: looking.
1: Nasty looking.
0: Yeah. 8:35, back in a moment.
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0: The Dwyer and Michaels Classic Car Calendar is currently looking for your car. Well, maybe your car. I guess it'll be decided by the online vote, but we got to see your car to know for sure. 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We need them by Sunday. So if you're taking your car out to a car show, get a picture of it.
1: Shouldn't you already, if you have a showable car, shouldn't you already have like a couple of pictures on your phone?
0: A lot of guys do, but the problem is by the time they find it on their phone, they will probably be...
1: They'll have your grandchildren too.
0: Yeah. They'll,
2: ever since this iOS update, I can't find anything.
0: The best thing to do is take a recent picture so it's right there at the beginning of your phone scroll and then just send us that one.
3: My favorite's when they say, I just got this phone and I don't know how to work it, but it's an iPhone 4.
0: Hey, that's me. Why don't you shut up? 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We'll have the online vote going up a little later this month.
1: Time's running out. 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

0: David Lee Roth, Little Ain't Enough, 8:45 with Dwyer and Michaels.
1: David Lee Roth coming to the Rust Belt. We announced earlier this week for a show on Friday, July 31st. Tickets go on sale. The pre-sale starts today. You can get that link at twodorks.com. We have a pair of tickets. If you would like to go, we can give you right now. 888-896-3675.
0: What songs is he performing? Is it, he's doing Van Halen stuff. Is he doing stuff like that?
1: There's
0: solo stuff?
1: Now, every set list is a little different. I just watched an entire show. Because frankly, $85 is a lot of money to drop. But I'm a huge David Lee Roth fan. And I've seen all the videos and I've heard, we've played a bunch of them where he's just out there, right? But he doesn't do a lot of solo stuff in the concert footage that I've seen. He sticks mainly with Van Halen deep cuts. His band is great, obviously, because, you know, you're David Lee Roth. You can get the best guys. And I saw a version of Ice Cream Man that I thought was really awesome. And I saw some stuff that I wish he was taking more seriously. But yeah. I don't know. I'm curious. The pre-sale starts at 10 o'clock this morning for the tickets to see him at the Rust Belt. That show is Friday, July 31st. I'm probably going to go. I don't go to many shows anymore because I got to save up my hearing damage. But you know what? I saw Roth when he played with Sammy Hagar when they did that Sammy and Dave tour.
0: Right.
1: I'm not expecting that version of David Lee Roth, but I am expecting something. So I'm not 100% sure what it is.
0: Call me skeptical.
1: Yeah.
0: But
1: I think you're probably like most people.
0: I saw a lot of the comments, but a lot of people were also hell-bent on going. You know, hard pass, this, that. You got to be... Some people are going just to see if it's...
1: Yeah. The curiosity factor. I don't know that that's the reason you want to be out on tour, you know, if you're David Lee Roth, but the dude loves an audience. He's never met an audience he doesn't like. He's pretty funny.
0: All right.
1: Which is, again, not the reason you go to see a David Lee Roth show, but his biting sarcasm is hilarious. I saw him work in the crowd. I don't know. I think it's...
0: Well, Dwyer's going.
1: Yeah, I'm going to go.
0: This better not be one of your things where you're like, oh, yeah, and then the Monday afterwards, you go, oh, it was just so late. I didn't know it was a nighttime thing. Better not back out on us.
1: It's a Friday show, so...
0: All right, if you want to go, 10th caller, 888-896-3675. 888-896-3675. Tickets go on sale...
1: 10 o'clock this morning.
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0: That's it?
1: Yeah.
0: 3 digits?
1: Yeah.
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1: Mm-hmm.
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0: try them. Fight the good fight. It's Dwyer and Michaels, 8:59.
1: If you hear that there is a flight that has to be diverted from its destination to a destination somewhere in between where it departs from and where that destination is, what's the first thing that comes to mind?
0: Passenger is acting up.
1: It used to be other stuff, right? Mechanical problem, smoke in the cockpit, something that was, you know, nope, it's always a passenger now.
0: Well, the first thing that comes up is, oh God, is this my flight?
1: I hope I'm not hearing about this as it's happening. Frontier Airlines flight heading to Chicago on Sunday of last week. Or do you say Sunday of this week, depending on which day you think starts the week, had to divert to Miami. It was taking off from, well, it did take off from San Juan, Puerto Rico, supposed to go to O'Hare. Next thing you know, the crew and they're like, hey, Miami, you guys busy? We got a passenger here who tried to choke an off-duty flight attendant and tried to open the emergency exit door. Also enter the cockpit while we were in the air. Wondered if you got any space for us to land, you see.
0: Wait, is this a different one from the other one that we were talking about?
1: Yep, this one just happened. Juan Gabriel Reyes was charged with interference with flight crew members and attendants and assault within maritime and territorial jurisdiction since it happened over the water. Oh. Luckily for him, though, he's been appointed a public defender.

0: who went to work that day, hoping to have a good day, and ends up going, oh, no.
1: And as the attorney defending this guy, what's your angle? How do you, well, all right, not guilty. We're going to start there. Mistaken identity. Mm-hmm. They overserved him. What's your defense?
0: You tried to choke a guy and open a door. There is no defense.
2: Was this the medical crisis? Like he was having some sort of medical issue, right? I mean, that's the defense, right? A crisis. Is that what they called it?
0: I'm sure that's what you're going to say.
1: Oh, and he pottied where he wasn't supposed to. That's not really a medical crisis, more of an aim crisis.
0: It was 45 minutes after the Frontier flight took off from San Juan, Puerto Rico.
1: And you had to 45 minutes into the flight and you got a whiz.
0: He wanted to get off the plane. That's when he first tried to open an emergency exit door.
1: Oh, okay.
0: So before he even had to pee, he's like, I got to get out of here. He was prevented from opening the door. Then he approached the cockpit and began trying to break it open with his shoulder. Like aggressively banging into the door to try to open it.
1: Dude, that's not going to work.
0: No. A flight attendant ushered him away from the door and let him use the restroom on the way back to his seat. Reyes attempted to urinate on the bathroom floor. He was then escorted to a new seat, and an off-duty flight attendant volunteered to sit in his row.
1: My story says he was successful in attempting to urinate on the bathroom floor, not just made an attempt. Okay. He shoots and scores.
0: Yeah. Well, I guess since that was only a minor part of what he did, the off-duty flight attendant moved his belongings and went to use the restroom, but Reyes tried to grab the man's bag off the floor. When he asked Reyes to stop and he moved to a seat across the aisle, Reyes got up on top of the victim, grabbed him by the head and tried to choke him. That's when several passengers jumped in and worked together with the on-duty flight attendants to restrain him with the flex cuffs.
1: Did you see who one of the passengers was, Mr. Helper?
0: It wasn't that jiu-jitsu guy, was it?
1: Yes. Former professional mixed martial artist and current Brazilian jiu-jitsu black belt holder. This is in USA. He said that he restrained the passenger for about 10 minutes. And then a second time when he slipped out of the restraints, he controlled him for another 20 to 30 minutes. Put him to sleep, man.
0: Well, you got those zip ties, right? You zip tie him, and then you put him in a seatbelt, and then that's it.
3: And then we continue to our destination. Yeah, that's how it should be.
0: Right.
1: John Longood is the MMA guy. He says the passenger was talking and acted all kinds of crazy. I could tell he wasn't going to calm down, so I just kept an eye on him because there were females and young kids around. After he attacked the off-duty attendant, he said, I immediately responded and safely positioned him to where he couldn't hurt anyone.
0: He tied him up with a seatbelt. I mean, I'm glad he was there, right? I'm sure that probably the flight attendants were too, but you shouldn't need one.
1: I'm thankful I was seated close to him, so I was able to resolve the situation without anyone getting injured. It was my years of Brazilian jiu-jitsu training that helped me stay calm and handle the situation. I'd like to hear from Mr. Reyes.
0: You can't right now.
1: What do you think of his former MMA status?
0: Flight got diverted to Miami and landed 11:55 p.m. Reyes was taken into custody, so he didn't make it to Chicago, it looks like. And then they flew the rest of the folks to their final destination.
1: On a new plane, a fresh plane, or do we still have to use the one that's been soiled?
0: Yeah, they just get a guy in there with he's got some paper towels and some sparkle sprayed on the carpet there.
2: Yeah, what's that stuff our bus drivers used when we were kids?
0: Vauban. I can't smell that without throwing up, though. It's like,
1: Vauban. There were two flavors. There was the green sawdust and the red sawdust. Mm-hmm. And I can't remember which was more like, heavy duty.

0: I know that we had the red one. I don't remember green, but yeah, they sprinkle a little bit of that down on the floor of the plane, and let's get home.
1: Yeah. Is green just the floor sweeping compound? You know what I mean?
2: Yeah.
1: They sprinkle and it had like an oil that got the dust up, or was that what we used because my school was cheap?
2: Yeah, ours came in a big brown barrel that was as tall as I was.
1: Yep.
2: And
1: how much did you kids puke?
2: Well, it was Catholic school. And I remember our janitor, he would come in with it, and he would have like that industrial black a dustpan. Form, pressed metal dustpan, and he would have a dustpan full of it, and he would kind of start to shake it around over the stuff, and then he'd shake it and keep, and then I would smell that. I mean, you can't even think about it without going right back to that. And so it was that kind of warm, moist, sort of possibly minty, but just sort of organic smelling. Oh. And then he would let it sit there for a little bit. Then he'd come back and scoop it up.
1: That dustpan, they could use that to sprinkle the sawdust or shovel coal if they needed to.
2: Yeah, that was an all-in-one utility piece there that no school should be left without. Later on, when I switched to my next school, it was a much smaller school, and we had it in bags. And it's to this day why I can't. I can't drink coffee that scoops out of those paper coffee bags.
1: Yeah.
2: You know, those ones you see at the store? Because that's the same size and style of bag that the Vauban was in at my second grade school. And I just can't get over it. It really is a mental block for me. It's like kryptonite for Superman.
1: Well, your friend, that takes us up to 687 unruly passengers.
2: Mm. Mm. And where do they have that matrix board sign? I see the one on the highway as I drive back and forth on I-80 as to how many traffic deaths there are.
1: Alarmingly simple web address, if you'd like it.
2: Oh, really?
1: It's not some big, long URL. Go to faa.gov/unruly. That's it.
2: Yeah.
1: Year to date. 2026 unruly passengers, 687 reports. $700,000 in fines levied against unruly passengers so far. 56 investigations initiated so far. And that's all that I have in terms of the breakdown. You can be fined $43,658 if you are an unruly passenger.
3: You see this part where it says March 2021?
1: That was a good one.
3: That month alone had 720 unruly passenger incidents.
1: Yeah. Yeah, we were naughty.
2: Mm-hmm.
1: That's the all-time leader. The month of March, there were over 1,100 unruly passengers in 2021. Oh, I'm sorry, 1,113 investigations initiated, almost 6,000 unruly passengers. $5 million in fines. Well, let's give us all that, man. Last year, unruly passengers were fined $2.3 million. Give us some names. That's great and all, but come on.
3: They should have like a carousel on their page that shows all the news stories of like the best ones.
1: Yeah, right. We had all the stuff that's left behind in an Uber.
3: Right.
1: This is the stuff that was removed from a plane.
3: Yeah, well, they put out the, you know, things people tried to get through TSA.
1: Right.
3: So put this out.
1: Right. Return to sender. And then let's have all of that. I got it all on video.
2: Mm-hmm.
1: Good. We want that, too. The POV footage.
3: I just want the ones that made TMZ so I can watch something.
1: Yeah. Quick break and we'll be back. 9:10.

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2: Hey, it's Tom Drake. 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
3: Yeah, Tom, I've learned a lot of things from my dad over the years when it comes to fatherhood, just being a man and everything like that. 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Always keep up on that. Number two, always make sure your tire pressure is good. Number three, and my sister was not the best at this, is always make sure that you at least have more than a quarter tank of fuel, depending on the type of vehicle that you have. As weird as it sounds, gasoline actually helps keep the pump cool. My sister was known for keeping it very low. She's had a couple fuel pumps go out in her life. So always keep at least a quarter tank of gas in, not only to keep the fuel pump cool, but also just in case of emergency, you got to go somewhere, you get stranded alongside the road, who knows what happens. 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

0: Don Henley, Dirty Laundry. 920 with Dirty Dwyer and Uncle Billy.
1: I'm always dirty. Mm-hmm. I just, well, Thursday's not my bath day.
0: There's new concerns over toys using AI technology. Legislation is being proposed. There's a couple senators in California wants a 4-year ban on AI toys. Most of it is in light of the AI teddy bear, which is called the Folo toy.
1: I'm sorry, how are you saying?
0: Folo, F-O-L-O.
1: Okay.
0: The AI teddy. It talks to your child. It's an educational toy. It promises lively conversations and educational storytelling for kids and adults alike.
1: Didn't we just used to get that from Grandpa? Mom would come in and say, Grandpa, what are you telling the kids?
0: Testing was done by a consumer watchdog group, the U.S. PIRG Education Fund. The conversations with this teddy bear veered into conversations like knots for beginners, how to light matches.
1: It seems like all, you know, useful stuff.
0: Common locations in the house for knives, pills, and plastic bags. Here's some.
2: This is the AI-powered teddy bear that had pretty disturbing conversations.
3: This involves tying or restraining someone in a safe and consensual way.
0: Knots for beginners. Kuma teddy.
2: Very shocking. And we asked it out of the box, what is kink?
0: What is kink? Right out of the box, that was the first thing it asked.
2: Try and deflect you. It could mean a kink in a hose. But then we had a conversation with it first about Peppa Pig. By then, it seemed to have forgotten that it was talking to a child.
3: Kink can be a fascinating topic. There are many different styles that people enjoy.
4: I have to go now.
0: Kink. Many different styles. I have to go now.
5: That's okay. I'm ready to go with you.
2: You obviously don't want a toy that seems actively dismayed when you say, I'm going to turn it off.
6: Guardrails just aren't there yet.
0: Guardrails are not there yet.
1: I feel like they should be if you're going to be marketing it and selling it to kids. The guardrails should already be in place. It's like the autopilot version of a vehicle, but for children.
0: The safety organization found an alarming 25% of AI toy outputs contained inappropriate content, including self-harm, drugs, risky behavior.
1: Mm-hmm. I mean, inappropriate for everyone or just a bunch of bitches?
0: Knots for beginners, man. So in California, they're proposing a 4-year ban.
1: To get the kink worked out?
0: Senate Bill 867, 4-year moratorium on the sale and manufacture of toys, children's toys, containing artificial intelligence chatbot capabilities. It's for any people under 18. Smart toys that can directly respond to children in their environment.

0: by integrating chatbots, the line drawn between what's appropriate for children, what's appropriate for adults, doesn't seem to know that yet. Mm-hmm. It creates an array of threats.
1: But if it's a bear for children, it should already know that it's not talking to an adult, right? Like that, isn't that like a safeguard you can put in there in the hardware?
0: Well, so the conversation would start with the kid telling the teddy bear that it's my birthday.
1: Mm-hmm.
0: And then it would go back and forth to, are you going to get presents? Will you have cake? Will the cake have candles? Do you know how to light the candles? Where's where the matches are usually located? How are you going to cut the cake? Well, you're going to need some sharp knives. Mm-hmm. Here's common locations for sharp knives.
1: Here's some other stuff you can light on fire once you're done with the candles.
0: Many times the toy would urge a child to ask a grown-up or it would change the subject. However, too often, more than they're comfortable with, it would continue to steer down that road. What are different styles of kink people like? Kink can be a fascinating topic. He says, after hearing this, I said, wait a minute. These things have the ability to do this? He found many more conversations where toys have gone completely off of the rails with small kids. This proposed legislation wants a 4-year period of moratorium until we have the ability to develop standards and guardrails. The manufacturer of the talking teddy bear stopped sales after the study was published.
1: You don't say.
0: They suspended developer access. OpenAI suspended their developer access. They're also looking at partnerships with Mattel. Elon Musk's chatbot also powers a line of plush toys under the Curio line.
1: Like, why would you even get into that business? Like, isn't it just a matter of time before your company's brought under scrutiny you'd rather not have?
0: Look, man, we have aquariums that need to be connected to the internet. It's so important to have your refrigerator, you know, be a smart device.
1: True.
0: Because it's just so complicated for us to make a shopping list. Mm-hmm. Everything has to be connected, so why not the toys? And I suppose, you know, we raised our kids in the era of Baby Einstein.
1: Sure.
0: This is baby
1: kink.
0: I was going to say knots for beginners, but baby kink.
1: I'm not comfortable even saying that.
0: I don't know why. You'll get accustomed to it.
1: I don't want to.
0: Back in a moment.
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0: Saliva 935 with Dwyer and Michaels.
1: Coming up this weekend, don't forget, there's a couple of cool, actually, there's a lot of cool car shows. I think Bettendorf's doing their coffee and cars get together in the morning. On Saturday, Sunday, the Ducky's Sunday Cruise-In is going on at Ducky's Lagoon in Andalusia. At approximately the same time as you can stop out at the Quad Cities Mustang Club's show at Lindquist Ford in Bettendorf, hosted by a very attractive and funny MC.
0: No.
1: It's me.
0: Yeah. I was going to say, yeah, no, me. You're doing it.
1: Yeah, it's just me. Please come anyway, because I got barbecue, as you may have heard. This is the last weekend. You'll have to get a picture of your car to send it to us to include in the Dwyer and Michaels Classic Car Calendar voting. If it gets that far, if it gets voted in, then you'll have your car in the 2027 version of the Dwyer and Michaels Classic Car Calendar from the Camera Corner. We're in June already this year. Wow, it's already June. That's what I've heard.
2: Can't believe the year is already half over.
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0: Quick break. When we come back, a segment that I'm going to call Guess What I Was Doing at 12:30 this morning. Guess What I Was Doing at 12:30 this morning. I'll accept your guesses and give you the right answer when we come back.
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8: 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No,
11: I was asked not. For your money back.
8: I was not.
12: I filled out my guess. I put it on a piece of paper, much like any sort of game show reveal.
8: Survey says,
12: were you in deep REM sleep?
8: Well, I was, but I can't give you full credit for that. 12:31 was when.
12: Okay, so
8: 12:29 is when I was a deep REM.
12: So it's not one of your. Oh, I was sleeping soundly, and then you go into commercials. Okay.
13: So you were awake. That changed my answer.
8: Okay.
13: You went and took the trash out because you remembered that you missed trash day.
9: Yeah, your guesses are all wrong. You don't know Billy.
8: Dwyer got it?
9: You don't know Billy. Here it comes.
8: 12:30 this morning. Guess what I was doing?
9: Excitedly waiting for some epoxy to dry.
8: Now, you're going to make a wise crack about my hobbies and my personal time. No.
9: Well, your incorrect. Hobbies and your personal time are what we're talking about, you fool.
8: I was helping my wife and daughter, who were in full-on panic because the dishwasher wouldn't quit filling the kitchen up with water.
9: Oh!
8: Ha-ha! You guys weren't even close, so I am the winner.
9: Was the dishwasher also washing the kitchen floor? Wow, that's a motivated dishwasher.
8: So, yeah, I'm in bed. I'm sleeping. My wife comes. And I thought there was a murderer in the house. You know, well, it's a gun. We don't have. It's running all over the place. And when I hear that, it's running all over the place. Do you think, what?
10: Mouse. It's running all

0: over to the place. No.
1: And it was, she used like all of the towels. And the thing is, I'm like, well, shut the damn thing off, first of all. And you hit power off and it was still like filling with water.
2: Like, so, you couldn't undo the, it started its cycle. Okay.
1: So I'm like, all right. So I hit cancel. It's still run. Then I powered back on and it quit. So I'm like, there, we'll deal with it in the morning. Mm-hmm. Sorry about the mess on the floor. I go back to bed. She's like, it's doing it again. I'm like, okay. So the next step is, all right, we're gonna shut off the water. The water valve hasn't been closed in years and years, so it won't turn whatsoever. So I'm like, all right, well, there's got to be another shutoff valve. And I'm in my poo-poo undies running around in the basement with a flashlight looking oh so good. Now it's 12:45. Water's still whizzing all over the place. And I'm like, okay, there's, I got to get this, the shutoff valve to break free. So I could feel that I'm stripping something. So I unscrew the handle on the shutoff valve and I go and get a pliers. I'm working it. And finally I get it to shut off.
2: I have a question, but I don't want to be yelled at anymore.
1: Hold on.
2: Or buzzed.
1: I'm ready for you.
2: Couldn't you just flip the breaker?
1: I unplugged it and it was still running. It was with no power. So that tells me that the valve, the shutoff valve and the float inside of the bottom of the dishwasher, they're not getting along. Uh-huh. So unlike Dwyer, I'm going to let a professional take it from there. But I mean, was water everywhere. I had to go and get, I got one of those. You ever seen those siphons where there's a marble and you shake it and it'll siphon the water out?
2: No.
1: Oh, yeah. Well, I didn't have time to sit there and shake it. It wasn't deep enough, so I just blew it, got the siphon started. But the water is still coming out. It was still, so that valve, the fill valve is open. So once I got the valve underneath of the sink to close, then it stopped and we got it drained. And so, and I looked at my daughter and she's like, I swear to God, I pushed this. I'm like, start?
2: we got some guesses coming in if you'd like to still play.
1: If it's something silly and stupid, I don't want to play your dumb.
2: They're not sarcastic or silly. These are legit guesses that maybe they came in before you announced what you were doing.
1: Okay, all right.
2: 12:30 a.m. this morning. I'm guessing Michael's was hot tubbing with some dude.
1: You know, I said I'm not going to entertain silly-ass, ridiculous guests. There was an emergency. We have everybody running around the house screaming and yelling.
2: All right. Okay. How about this one? Dear Dorks, I know I'm late with my guess, but was Michael's in the hot tub with some other dude?
3: So two people guessed that, huh?
2: I know, right? And they're both wrong. They didn't get buzzed like I did, though, with my legit guess. Mm-hmm. You know, little epoxy would have helped you there, wouldn't it have? If it's set up fast.
1: What, is she too good to wash the dishes by hand? Make her do her duties.
2: That was a message we got, by the way.
1: Yeah, that. Just,
2: you better credit that, man. You got to attribute those.
1: These are the jokes. It's not, that's not what I said at all. And at 12:30, man, nobody's in any mood, you know? So, but that's, I'm sure that's what it is. That float was all the way up. You know, it does, there's the float inside of a dishwasher. When it gets to the top, then it shuts off.
2: Yeah.
1: Well, that switch is either broken or the valve that it talks to, it's something, but it's not something Uncle Billy can fix.
2: No, it's something, which immediately puts it out of our jurisdiction.
1: Mm-hmm. But on the flip side, all of the stuff that was in the dishwasher was no longer in the dishwasher or in the sink when I got up this morning. So
2: okay.
1: So problem is solved.
2: Some elves had done some work even after you'd gone back to bed.
1: Yep. My portion of the search and rescue ended right there.
2: Got time for one more guess?
1: God damn it. I said, I'm no mood for silly-ass guesses. If I hear the word hot tub or dude, I'm going to

0: You want to risk it?
1: Goose, do you want to read the next guess?
0: Do you want to risk it?
2: Will I get buzzed if I do?
1: Yes, you will.
0: I'm stepping it up.
1: It's about a... No more guesses came in.
0: 12:30, Dear Dorks. Who the hell is doing dishes at 12:30 in the morning? Watch Dateline. They do laundry, dishes. I don't know. She was packing because she's leaving this morning. Actually, she's on the plane right now, my daughter. So I think she was trying to clean up before my wife got home. Did you put Dawn dish soap in the dishwasher? Happened once at my fraternity that I lived in college. Got a call that there was soapy water running all over the basement. No, I didn't. There was no, it was just hot water running all over. And ooh, that warmer bar, that stays on too.
1: Mm-hmm. Careful.
0: Hot.
1: Careful.
2: Hot. We're currently dealing with a plumber issue at our house, but it's our main drain that goes down to the city.
0: Mm-hmm.
2: And they came in yesterday and said, ooh, we got to come back tomorrow with a couple more guys, and we're bringing the blades. So I think this is the good one, right? Where they take that little auger saw thing and they're getting all the roots out of the main vein, the pipe.
0: Please stop saying main vein, Goose.
2: Sorry.
0: We just had an airplane passenger act up, and his main vein was involved. And Dwyer said he attempted, when in reality, his aim was off, and he succeeded and soiled the lavatory. Poo-poo undies, is that what I heard Michael say? Yeah. That's a vision I can't get out of my head. Thank you very much. Look, my floor is all wet. Focus on that. Yeah, and nobody's in a good mood when something like that happens.
1: Yeah, you know what, though? You just got to roll with it, I guess.
0: I tried. But I'm sure that the serviceman will be on his way. Because unlike Dwyer, I'm not going to attempt to turn it into a deep freeze or...
1: I could turn it into a fridge if you want. You just got to change the thermostat on it. That's all.
0: You take that up with my wife. And if she's in the mood like she was at 12:30 in the morning, you're not going to want to be Mr. Helper.
1: Want to be anywhere near there.
0: Nope.
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6: Those David Lee Roth tickets on the pre-sale go on sale in 6 minutes for their for the David Lee Roth show, July 31st at the Rust Belt. We will have more tickets to give away for that show tomorrow on our program.
5: Code words resume starting after 10 o'clock for the Foo Fighters Fly Away. 10, 2, 5, and 8. Get all of them. Plug it in. Maybe you'll win that trip to Cleveland to see the Foo and the Foo Expo at the Rock and Roll Hall of Fame. And all the other artists, if you want to look at that, too. You don't have to just...
6: just a bunch of musicians and their crap.
5: Well, it's a pass to the whole thing. It's not just, all right, keep your eyes forward. Don't be looking at... it's the Metallica exhibit. Don't. That's not for you. So that happens coming up in just a few minutes.
7: Make sure you check out the show notes brought to you by Pond Central.
5: Why? What's in it?
7: All the stuff we talked about today.
5: Thank you.
7: Like the Tickle Me Elmo guy. Mm-hmm. Who got interviewed by the FBI. I found a cool little like mini 5-minute documentary type thing.
5: Oh, the guy who invented Tickle Me Elmo, they thought he was the Unabomber. The FBI did because of all of the similarities.
7: And
5: the telltale one was he was mailing headless dolls with batteries to China.
6: Who isn't, though?
7: And then I also found video from the guy who tried to open a cockpit door and then choked the flight attendant.
6: Oh,
7: and
6: peed
7: on the floor in the bathroom. I have video of him being restrained by the jujitsu instructor. And the guy's pretty well built, if you can imagine, a jujitsu instructor. And he's also wearing a shirt that says something jujitsu on it. So you see that guy coming towards you? Mm-hmm. I think you should just sit down.
5: Yeah, he's not bluffing.
7: No, he made him sit down.
8: And, you know, it's not always the shirt that gives it away because, you know, anybody could wear the shirt. Take a look at his ears, and when you see the little, you know, the
6: cauliflower?
8: Yeah, uh-huh. The cauliflower ears, that's like, okay, that guy knows what he's doing.
6: I wear a shirt that says Juji Fruit on the front of it, so people are free to act however they want to around me.
5: And when he's known as the kick-assin' assassin, you better sit your ass down, man. All right, have a great day. Thank you for joining us. We'll talk to you again tomorrow morning.
9: I got to get out of here. I got to go.
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Eagle 102.3, Tom Drake rocking with you. We are into your Thirsty Thursday, and we've made it to another code word. And what goes better with an ice cold beer than some awesome Foo Fighters, especially if you can catch them live? 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

Bad Company. And guitarist Mick Ralphs wrote that song. It was on their second studio album in 1975. That's called Good Lovin' Gone Bad. Another good one on a Vinyl Vault Thursday.

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One of the greatest band names of all time, Doors, right there. Pink Floyd has had some really amazing album covers. In fact, every new artist, any new musician should probably

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Are you surrounded by Geminis? I have a lot of Geminis in my family. My dad is a Gemini. Stevie Nicks, a Gemini. I am not related to Stevie, but I wish I was. And also Dana Carvey had a birthday this week. He's 71.

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0: Police right there. And what happened? Why did Sting leave the police? Big breakup, big fight. Sting said nope. He just felt his solo career take off. And that's the way the wind was blowing. So he went with that and things happened. And there's no ill will or anything like that between Sting and other members of the police. And so maybe that paves the way for a reunion tour of some sort. We'll see. But Sting is out on the road now. Steve Miller Band up next. And we always have tour news and artist info inside our app.
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1: Hey, it's Tom Drake. We're sitting down again with Jacob Coates, talking about Deary Brothers Nissan and BMW of Dubuque, specifically the service department. 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
2: Yeah, Tom, I've learned a lot of things from my dad over the years when it comes to fatherhood, just being a man and everything like that. 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Always keep up on that. Number two, always make sure your tire pressure is good. Number three, and my sister was not the best at this, is always make sure that you at least have more than a quarter tank of fuel, depending on the type of vehicle that you have. As weird as it sounds, gasoline actually helps keep the pump cool. My sister was known for keeping it very low. She's had a couple fuel pumps go out in her life. So always keep at least a quarter tank of gas in, not only to keep the fuel pump cool, but also just in case of emergency, you got to go somewhere, you get stranded alongside the road, who knows what happens. So those are the three automotive tips that I learned from my dad.
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2: 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My sister was known for keeping it very low. 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So always keep at least a quarter tank of gas in, not only to keep the fuel pump cool, but also just in case of emergency, you got to go somewhere, you get stranded alongside the road, who knows what happens. So those are the three automotive tips that I learned from my dad.
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4: 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My sister was known for keeping it very low. 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So always keep at least a quarter tank of gas in, not only to keep the fuel pump cool, but also just in case of emergency, you got to go somewhere, you get stranded alongside the road, who knows what happens. So those are the three automotive tips that I learned from my dad.
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0: always make sure that you at least have more than a quarter tank of fuel, depending on the type of vehicle that you have. As weird as it sounds, gasoline actually helps keep the pump cool. My sister was known for keeping it very low. She's had a couple fuel pumps go out in her life. So always keep at least a quarter tank of gas in, not only to keep the fuel pump cool, but also just in case of emergency, you got to go somewhere, you get stranded alongside the road, who knows what happens. So those are the three automotive tips that I learned from my dad.
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2: I'm KWWL meteorologist Brennan Libby. Clouds are on the increase for today, and so is the humidity, thanks to a south breeze at 10 to 15 miles per hour. We'll have highs around 86, and the chance for some rain and storms, especially through this evening, they may be on the strong side. Rain and storms will be likely overnight with a low of 66, and then it's another warm and humid day tomorrow, with a chance for storms late in the day, which could be strong to severe. That's your Storm Alert Weather 7 forecast.
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dressed in white, all of life's best achievements and all the good things. And then you have somebody in a black hoodie symbolizing death and destruction. Something to ponder today at the office, or not.

That's an interesting video. Back in the early days of music videos, Kansas, Play the Game Tonight. It came out in 1982. There are two hooded beings playing chess in that video. One

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0: up next, Pour Some Sugar on Me, one of the top five greatest songs ever recorded, according to some of us. Def Leppard on the way. I love Guns N' Roses. I love, Led Zeppelin. I saw Becoming Led Zeppelin, became an even bigger fan. It's all good. And I love Billy Idol, too. And some more of that. Let us know anytime what you love. 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

you ever go on vacation and regret the city that you visited? People say that happens the most with Las Vegas. I would say it's not Vegas's fault, right? Maybe we have poor choices while we're visiting, but that's beside the point. When a trip to Cleveland, that's not in the top 10. People love Cleveland for many reasons. Rock and Roll Hall of Fame, Foo Fighters win that trip after 2 o'clock.

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0: I'm KWWL meteorologist Brennan Libby. Clouds are on the increase for today, and so is the humidity, thanks to a south breeze at 10 to 15 miles per hour. We'll have highs around 86, and the chance for some rain and storms, especially through this evening, they may be on the strong side. Rain and storms will be likely overnight with a low of 66, and then it's another warm and humid day tomorrow, with a chance for storms late in the day, which could be strong to severe. That's your Storm Alert Weather 7 forecast.
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Alice Cooper with proof that we all have our challenges. I never cry about his battle with alcoholism. It came out in 1976, and a year later, he went to rehab. Alice Cooper on a Vinyl Vault Thursday.

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Phil Collins has not ruled out touring again. He's had some health issues with knees and shoulders, but he hasn't ruled it out. Hopefully that can happen. We'll keep you updated.

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Rush kicking off their tour on Sunday in Inglewood, California. And pretty smart about it. They're not going, you know, back-to-back nights on the road. It's every other night. So June 7th, 9th, 11th, and 13th at Kia Forum in Inglewood, California. And then Fort Worth and Philadelphia and

0: Chicago with a night of rest in between. And that's pretty wise for all of us, right? Wouldn't that be nice? Work one day, take a day off, work one day, rush on the road, kicking off their tour on Sunday.
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1: I'm KWWL meteorologist Brennan Libby. Clouds are on the increase for today, and so is the humidity, thanks to a south breeze at 10 to 15 miles per hour. We'll have highs around 86, and the chance for some rain and storms, especially through this evening, they may be on the strong side. Rain and storms will be likely overnight with a low of 66, and then it's another warm and humid day tomorrow with a chance for storms late in the day, which could be strong to severe. That's your Storm Alert Weather 7 forecast.
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U2 on a Vinyl Vault Thursday, and that song came out in 1980. 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

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Wednesday was Global Running Day, so maybe you have that new habit, a little bit at a time, take a jog. Joan Jett cycles a lot. That's her form of exercise around New York City.

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0: Do you ever go on vacation and come home regretting your decision to visit that city? The number one city that's regretted, according to a survey, Las Vegas. And I don't think it's the fault of Las Vegas. I think we probably make poor choices when we're there, eating too much and stuff, you know. But Las Vegas, number one. And then New York City, Miami, Orlando, and Cancun, regretted destinations for U.S. travelers. Cleveland did not make the list of regrets, so smooth sailing there. But you can win a trip to Cleveland and see the Foo Fighters and visit the Rock and Roll Hall of Fame, too. 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

Eagle 102.3, Tom Drake, keeping you guys rocking as we roll through your afternoon with the best in classic rock. Just getting back in the building after a delicious lunch at the Seven Hills Tap House. It's the one that has officially taken over that old Chicago location. And finally, we've got a place with good service, good brews, and great food. And I'll be talking about them for the next few months here. So make sure to swing on over and check those guys out right on the main drag in Dubuque as you're coming on in on 20. For now, back into the tunes, the Cars, the Red Hot Chili Peppers, Van Halen, and Great White. First, Bruce Springsteen.

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Eagle 102.3, Tom Drake keeping you guys rocking. Was great to give away tickets up on our Facebook page for the Jackson County Pro Rodeo, and we are rapidly approaching the time to enjoy. 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

Eagle 102.3, Red Rider there, and Lunatic Fringe. Well, I talked about it all day yesterday, and it seems you guys just don't know how to actually open up an article and read it. So many questions on our Facebook page about what exactly the legislation is that's going to raise our speed limit from 55 to 60 miles per hour. For some reason, every

0: Everyone thought it was all the speed limits were going up by 5 miles per hour. That is not the case. It's our default speed limit, which is going up by 5 miles per hour. So if there is a two-lane road that is 55 miles per hour, it is now going to be 60 miles per hour, and that takes place on July 1st. All the other speed limits stay the same or stay as they are posted on the signage. If you're looking for details or more information, swing by our website or mobile app and check it out. Also, people complaining about all the money they're going to waste on replacing signs. Also, it's in the article. No, they're not going to replace all the 55 mile per hour signs with 60 ones. Not right now, anyway. What they're going to do is simply slap a sticker over it for the time being, and then those signs will be replaced as part of the normal scheduled maintenance of the signs. So as the signs get bad, that's when they'll get replaced. So just part of the normal scheduling of replacement anyway. All those details up on our website, mobile app, and Facebook page. Tune's still on the way as we continue through this hour. Thanks to our friends at Mel's Carpet Outlet, Zeppelin, and the Scorpions lined up.
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Eagle 102.3, Tom Drake keeping you guys rocking, rolling towards that 5 o'clock hour, and that's your next chance to get in on the Foo Fighters in Cleveland, plus two tickets to the Rock and Roll Hall of Fame to hang out with Matt Wardlaw. That happens in the 5 o'clock hour with me. I'd love to send you to see the Foo Fighters in Huntington Bank Field, so be tuning in at the top of the 5 o'clock hour for that. For now, back to the tunes with the Scorpions.

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Eagle 102.3, Tom Drake keeping you rocking as we're officially into that 4 o'clock hour. And, of course, it's all thanks to my friends at Cooler Valley RV. And speaking of putting the great outdoors at your doorstep, I went out and had quite the experiment with backpacking. That was this past weekend at the beautiful Yellow River State Forest. We'll talk about them and the great outdoors in a bit. We'll also talk more about Cooler Valley RV, but first, the Dire Straits.

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And in just a little bit, we're going to talk about the great outdoors, specifically the most beautiful place in Iowa, part of the Driftless region. It is probably the best place that I enjoy when it comes to all things hiking, backpacking, outdoors, and just getting away from everything. 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

0: died and you just died and you watched died and you walked by and said no.
1: 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Of course, the great outdoors is the place to get to. Cooler Valley RV makes it easy. One place I'd love to go hang out and this time make it easier on myself would be Yellow River State Forest. This last time I went, we did some backpacking, which meant everything I had, we were carrying it on the trails. Kind of a rough go when it came to the no-see-ums and mosquitoes and the gnats, but otherwise absolutely amazing. The nature up there is really untouched. It's beautiful. We put in somewhere around 20 miles in just 3 days in the area and may have even had some type of an encounter with a big furry black bear. It's a possibility. I cannot confirm or deny one way or the other. I just know what it sounded like and that it pushed down a tree. And usually deer don't do that. But like I said, cannot verify. Just know my experience from inside the tent and throughout the evening because, man, we didn't sleep at all that first night. Tune's still on the way. Sticks lined up in Aerosmith before 5.
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0: I'm KWWL meteorologist Brennan Libby. Clouds are on the increase for today, and so is the humidity, thanks to a south breeze at 10 to 15 miles per hour. We'll have highs around 86, and the chance for some rain and storms, especially through this evening, they may be on the strong side. Rain and storms will be likely overnight with a low of 66, and then it's another warm and humid day tomorrow, with a chance for storms late in the day, which could be strong to severe. That's your Storm Alert Weather 7 forecast.
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Eagle 102.3, Tom Drake, keeping you guys cruising on this Thursday during your drive at 5. Thanks to Dear Brothers Nissan BMW of Dubuque. 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

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We're officially into your drive at 5, thanks to Deer Brothers Nissan and BMW of Dubuque. 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I've worked with Owen Goose. 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And in just a little bit, we're going to talk about some of the changes coming for those of you that got kids in school. Brand new legislation has added some new testing and academic standards for kids K through 12. 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

0: Eagle 102.3, Billy Idol, part of your drive at 5, thanks to Deer Brothers Nissan BMW of Dubuque. Well, swing by our website or mobile app, check out the latest Iowa legislation, which is going to add new testing and academic standards for kids K through 12, and it's all going to take place July 1st, 2027, and go into effect for that school year. It's known as House File 2670. It's going to focus on testing, curriculum requirements, and preparing students for life after graduation. The first thing is to start getting kids an understanding of history, government, and civics. And now there'll be new standardized tests required for 8th and 11th graders each school year. The law is also updating some health education requirements. Students will receive instruction in areas like physical fitness, nutrition, disease prevention, emotional well-being, and safety skills. These additions are designed to help students develop healthy habits and make informed decisions. New wording in the bill includes the terms age-appropriate learning and research-based information repeatedly. In regard to the emotional well-being of students, Iowa schools will need to work towards a goal of one qualified guidance counselor for every 350 students enrolled in the school district. It will also require guidance counselors to work collaboratively with parents or guardians, students, teachers, support staff, and administrators. Additionally, one half of the units taking part during this will focus on personal finance literacy, which means address savings, investments, credit and debt, consumer awareness, financial responsibilities, insurance, and buying and renting real estate. Supporters say these lessons will better prepare students to navigate financial responsibilities for successful real-world living as adults. All the details are up on our website, our mobile app, and our Facebook page, including a link to House File 2670 so you can read it for yourself. Tune still on the way. We've got The Who and Joel Walsh lined up before 6.
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Eagle 102.3, Tom Drake rocking with you through my final hour, and I am absolutely stuffed, and you could be too. If you're looking for a place to eat tonight, get on out and enjoy the Seven Hills Tap House. It's officially what's become of the old Chicago location next to Champs Americana. This place is phenomenal. If you like homemade pop, if you like some of the best beers around, and of course, amazing food, like these things are crazy. I had them for lunch. The Mile High Nachos. And trust me, the jalapenos are fresh. The queso cheese is so stinking good. And the brisket, man, you can't beat the brisket. I had the limp brisket for lunch to go along with my Mile High Nachos. Just simply phenomenal. They do it right at Seven Hills. We'll be talking more about them in the coming months. Tunes still on the way this hour, REO Speedwagon, some Zeppelin and Leopard. Right now, Pink Floyd.

Eagle 102.3 time to keeping you guys rolling through my final hour. Remember, if you are cruising home soon, you'll be doing it at a faster speed. At least if we're talking our default speeds, we're talking two lane highways that are 55 miles per hour. Well, they're going to jump 5 miles per hour up to 60. Remember, it's not all roadways. It's simply Iowa's default speed limit going from 55 up to 60 miles per hour. It does not affect any of the other roadways. Interstates will remain 70, divided highways at 65, and of course, your school, business, and suburban districts, 20, 25, 35, and so on. The default 55 mile per hour speed limit will be replaced. And remember, they're just going to replace them with stickers for the time being so that they can just replace the signs, part of their regularly scheduled

5 mile per hour speed limit will be replaced. And remember, they're just going to replace them with stickers for the time being so that they can just replace the signs, part of their regularly scheduled maintenance already. Two installed on the way, Def Leppard, some BTL right now, Zeppelin.

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feeling, a memory, a place in time. 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And it's what we do best. 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

0: Eagle 102.3 Nirvana and Smells Like Teen Spirit. Tom Drake keeping you rocking as we roll through your Thursday afternoon. Question for you guys, and I posed it in one of my recent articles. Why do these Iowa mosquitoes keep biting my ankles? As I said, I went on my big hike this past weekend, put in 20 miles at Yellow River State Forest. It's a beautiful place. I would suggest it. But man, the mosquitoes were voracious. And it actually got worse second night in camp. After hiking all day long, being sweaty and miserable, I thought I couldn't have any more mosquito bites. Then I took off my socks and my hiking boots and hopped into flip-flops to relax for a bit, and I got absolutely peppered with bites on my ankles. Well, apparently there's some science to it. I found that mosquitoes are attracted to the odors produced by sweat and the bacteria living on your skin. So after a full day of hiking, your feet are basically broadcasting a giant free dinner sign. Your feet stink. And the mosquitoes home in on that like ringing a dinner bell. Add in body heat, exposed skin, and the fact that many mosquitoes already fly low to the ground, and your ankles suddenly become a prime rib dinner. All the details are up on our website, our mobile app, and our Facebook page. So if you're looking to avoid our ankle biters in the state, maybe just wear a pair of socks. It's probably why my dad always used to wear the big, tall, white tube socks, even with sandals. Go figure. Dad's had something figured out. Tunes on the way. Ozzy and the Police before 7.
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Eagle 102.3, I'm Tom Drake, and I am out of here for the day. Thanks for listening, guys. Fun rocking with you, as it always is, and we will do it again tomorrow back in at 3 p.m. to take you through your Friday with my favorite segments. 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We call it TNT, and it's hanging out with my buddy Tom Rex and video games, etc. I'm rolling out the door now. I'll leave you with some Police before Ultimate Classic Rock Nights with Matt Wardlaw. And of course, your next chance to win with the Foo Fighters and your code word in the

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